ever wonderful Prince Farai there with Show Me Mine Enemy. Dennis Brown, Yaga Yaga, You'll Suffer. Nine of the Observer, Rich and Poor Dub, and three from Max Romeo, Let the Power Fall, Horror Zone, and Heads Go Roll. Hope you enjoyed that, Martin. Time to move on. We've got Solomon Burke with a tune called Here We Go Again.

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of Tammy Terrell, the tune called Don't Let Me Be Lonely. Patience Valentine, If You Don't Come. Eli Paperboy Reed and the True Loves, Am I Just Fooling Myself. And Solomon Burke, Here We Go Again. Thank you very much for them, guys and gals. Hope you enjoy the show. Nearly halfway through it. Hope you're feeling good and like feeling energised. And you're dealing with this speech sort of impediments I've presently got. Anyway, Emma Shaw, Mr. Candyman.

0: Boys, Baby Y, Baby We Better, Try and Get It Together, Amy Shaw, Mr. Candyman, excellence. Right on, the Midnight Hour now, we've got some reggae coming up, we've got some Derek Morgan, the tune called Blazing Fire.
1: Nita Muzak.

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And that was the reggae for this evening. That was Gregory Isaacs. Soon Forward, 12-inch mix there. We had Bob Marley and Guru, and Bob Marley, Johnny Was, Mad Professor, Maruja Dub, and Derek Morgan with a tune called Blazing Fire. Now, the blues can take us into midnight hour. We got Arthur Miles with a great tune. That should be massive, but unfortunately it wasn't. In Europe it was big, but not over in... Well, mainland Europe it was big. Not anywhere else as far as I'm aware. But yeah, Arthur Miles, Ain't No Love in the Heart of the City.

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1: Some I'd like to dedicate to the late Big Bill Brunzi. 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
1: A bit ragged, but wonderful all the same. That was Lead Belly with Tell Me Baby, What Was Wrong With You. When Rivers Meet, Aces Are High. Memphis Slim, I Feel So Good. Skip James, I'm So Glad. We had two for Jimmy Reed. I'm Gonna Get My Baby. And I Love You, Baby. So that was the blues this evening. Hope you enjoyed them. We've got 40 minutes or so left, so let's move on. Now, that's for all lovers of Duffy, The Great Mystery, tune called Gale.

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Well, of course, Staple Singers have been scorned. Jeff Buckley, I Want Someone Badly. Mel and Sim, Ain't No Love In My Life. Mention from Duffy, Rock Ferry, and Girl. I've enjoyed that. Thank you all for joining me tonight. The show's repeated Friday, midnight, 12 till 3. And same time live next Tuesday, 10 till 1. Take good care of each other. Watch your backs. Watch the news. Don't forget about Gaza, Iran, Sudan. It goes on and goes on and goes on. The military industrial complex. Marvellous times we live in. So good night. I'll be back in a little while. I will speak shortly. Time for the Freak Zone. Got Tim Darcy with a tune called Tall Glass of Water.

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very good idea. Welcome along. It is the Soft Rock Show. Jeff Dorsett, your pilot of these airwaves for the next 2 hours. And as always, stumbled a couple of birthdays. Don Felder, founder member of the Eagles. Happy birthday, Don. We did him an interview, about 3 or 4 years ago now. He's 79. They'd already gone. And then Liam Gallagher, the younger of the two. He's 54, born in 1972. Late, some might say. Big announcements this week with Oasis. Right, what have we got? Well, we've got interviews. Steve Simon going to be talking about his career. Classic albums, because it's 50 years now for some of these great albums. We'll try and get them all in if we can. Foo Fighters, Canned Heat, Alice Cooper and Cat Stevens, if we get that chance. And in the Rock Almanac, which is on this week in music history, you're going to hear from stories from the band, Bryan Adams, the Groove of Vancouver, Nirvana, The Beatles, Green Day, Billy Joe Armstrong is up front there, and Guns N' Roses. Now, the name of the show is The Soft Rock Show, so let's give you one of these. Mark Cohn, Walking in Memphis.

They did a great song called And We Danced as well. They are the Hooters and Satellite, playing right here on the Soft Rock Show. Don't forget, you can get in touch at any time. 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

playing some classic albums over the last 50 years. We will fit in as many as we possibly can during the show. And don't forget, you can get in touch. 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Right, the two albums we featured there. First up with Dave Grohl's Foo Fighters, and we play Best of You from an album called In Your Hands. And then secondly, yeah, haven't heard of them for years, Big Bob Heights people there, Canned Heat from 1970. And by the way, 2005 with the Foo Fighters. And it went there, 1970, played Let's Work Together. And the album is called Future Blue. So we did it right there. Now we're into soft rock, and let's go with these. This is Mr. Big.

0: Mr. Big, and one of our soft rock classics coming your way. And if you've got a favourite, all you've got to do, drop us a line to chunkyjeff@gmail.com. Right, Steve Steinman up next here. We're going to talk very much about Meatloaf and him singing one of the songs in the early days, back in a restaurant, I think it was. Here he is. What was the first Meatloaf song you ever sang at the restaurant?
1: Took the words right out of my mouth.
0: Yeah.
1: And it was, there was a band that, we used to have people like Jerry and the Pacemakers on, and some of the old 50s, yeah, 60s guys would come, and we'd have dinner dances. And we'd have some regular band members come, and they got me up singing one particular night. And for whatever reason, they chose a Meatloaf song. I don't know what it was, but I always remember doing Took the Words. And one of the, it was the keyboard player of the house band it was, who recorded me on cassette.
0: Mm-hmm.
1: And he, and I didn't know for years and years later, but what he did, he sent that cassette into Stars in Their Eyes at ITV.
0: Mm-hmm.
1: And I got a phone call out of the blue, I'm working in the restaurant, and said, we've got your tape, we'd like you to come down and audition. And I had no, I thought, what are you talking about? I've not sent a tape in.
0: Yes.
1: And I ended up going, I thought, well, you know what, it'll be good for business, it'll be funny,
0: yeah,
1: it'll be entertaining. Stars in Their Eyes was huge TV Saturday night.
0: Yeah.
1: Yeah. And I went down, got the audition and did it, and went on. And yeah, it was crazy.

0: We're into a feature now that we call Best of British. We're going to go five decades, 60s, 70s, 80s, 90s, and the 2000s as well, in 2012 to be exact. But we opened up there with a one-hit wonder, and you know the rule on the show, if you're going to be a one-hit wonder, make it a good one, like that. Keith, right out of pirate radio era. Yeah, Alan Weber would absolutely love that there. 98.6 representing the 60s. And if you've got some songs from 60s, 70s, 80s, 90s, or 2000s, drop us a line to chunkyjeff@gmail.com and I'll be only pleased to do it. Doesn't have to be all the decades. Nice if you do it and just drop it there, or you can do it on WhatsApp 077 844 89 469. Right, interesting track coming up next. Rod Argent, he was keyboard player who still goes out doing things from time to time with the Zombies, write songs as well, and we're going to go to him for the 70s.
1: The best of British supersonic 70s with Jeff Dossett.

Love it. Got a sort of vibe to it there. Right, we're going to go with the 80s now. And, of course, we go New Romantics here and go for a bit of Spandau Ballet. And I always remember going to the Bournemouth on a Pensioners' Day to the BIC. Or was it the Pavilion? Pavilion, I think it was. And Tony Hadley was going to be in there doing interviews with various people. And I was the last one to do the interview with him. And he sat me down and he said, they want me to actually play something. Now, you've got all these senior citizens out there and the Silver Surfers, and they're all having their scones or whatever. And he said, what am I going to do? I said, well, what you got? He said, well, I've just got the table in front of me here. I said, well, why don't you tap out the rhythm to True on it? And that's exactly what he did do. Terrific stuff, Tony. We love you. And of course, me, I'm knee high to a grasshopper, and Tony's about 6'7".

0: Bongs, absolutely love it there. 86. Through the Barricades. Tony's voice sounds great, doesn't it?
1: The best of British. Pump up the 90s with Jeff Dorset.

So this is Best of British. Went with Keith in the 60s there. 70s, Argent. 80s, Spandau Ballet. 90s, the wonderful Saffron along with Republica and Drop Dead Gorgeous. And let's go out with this section on Best of British. Let's go to 2012 for Emily Sandy.

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0: 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This is Ken Michaels. Join me for The Beatles' Every Little Thing, a show that covers every song released from the Fab Four as a group and in their solo careers. 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

Soft Rock Show with Jeff, and we are getting into the best of the USA. We're going to give you five decades, 60s, 70s, 80s, 90s, and the 2000s. And that was written by Stephen Stills at the time with Buffalo Springfield. Great members that they had in there. They weren't around very long, but then they just basically left and went to different bands. And of course, Stephen Stills, as we know, went to Crosby, Stills and Nash. Right, let's move into the 70s. The number written by Kenny Loggins and Michael McDonald for the Doobie Brothers, representing the 70s. This won so many Grammys in 78.

This is where we slide right through the decades, 60s, 70s, 80s, 90s and 2000s, playing on the Soft Rock Show. That's the wonderful Doobie Brothers there, representing the 70s, 78 when that actually came out. Right, we're going to move to the 80s now, and we're going to go with Toto from the album Toto 4, written by David Paich. Terrific stuff they had on this particular album. And it's what they call yacht rock. Now, if you got yourself a Sunseeker, of course, other yachts are available, or get yourself a nice bottle of champagne, make sure it's chilled, and hear an outside songs like this.

started out as a session musicians. Wonderful Toto there. They've got so many talents in there. The Porcaro brothers were there. David Paich was there. Steve Lukather forming Toto, but of course they went out and did it themselves. Right, we're moving into the 90s, and this one's a little bit unusual.

just love that. Chakademus and Pliers representing the 90s here on the Best of the USA. So we gave you Buffalo Springfield from the 60s, Doobie Brothers in the 70s, Toto in the 80s, Chakademus and Pliers in the 90s. Right, a rock singer called Chris Daughtry is going to represent the 2000s from 2006.

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0: So it's the Rock Almanac as we look at on these events in music history and the stories that go with them. 22nd of September 1969, the Canadian-American Roots Rockers, just played them there, The Band and Rag My Rag, released their self-titled album with three songs that were written by Bob Dylan, who was their boss at the time. 22nd of September 1991, Bryan Adams made chart history when the rocker, the Groover from Vancouver, did Everything I Do It For You, which we're going to be playing here, spent 16 consecutive weeks at number one. Great stuff. Absolutely love it.
1: It's the Rock Almanac, this week in music history, with Rockin' Jeff Dorsett.

0: Castle Rock Almanac with Brian Adams. Everything I do for you. Well, let's move on to the Thin White Duke, because on the 23rd of September 1977, David Bowie released Heroes, co-written by him and Brian Eno. It was actually co-produced by David Bowie, along with Tony Visconti, who's been a guest on the show, at Hansa Studios, which are in West Berlin. And it was really all about synthesizers. The whole song was built around that. Robert Fripp of King Crimson actually did guitar bits on it as well.
1: Hi, this is David Bowie, and you're listening to me on... Yeah!

looking at the Rock Almanac on this week in music history. And if you want to get in touch at any time, it's easy. All you've got to do is drop me an email to chunkyjeff@gmail.com. Right, let's talk about Jimi Hendrix, because on the in the Rock Almanac, 24th of September, 1966, Jimi Hendrix landed in London, joined by his manager, Chas Chandler, who, of course, was bass player with the Animals. He also managed Slade. Anyway, Jimmy famously arrived in London with just the clothes that were on his back, having sold the best of his threads to settle a hotel bill in New York City.

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1: It's the Rock Almanac, this week in music history, with Rockin' Jeff Dorsett.

middle of the Rock Almanac, and it's on This Week in Music History. So, 25th of September 1990, a 21-year-old drummer, Dave Grohl, auditioned for the band Nirvana and instantly got the job. Frontman Kurt Cobain said, "That's the kind of drummer we need," and we played your heart-shaped box. Right, let's move in from there to the Fab Four. 26th of September 1969, the Beatles released their 11th studio album, Abbey Road, with the most iconic cover in history, with the band walking across the zebra crossing outside Abbey Road Studios. Session for Abbey Road began 3 weeks after the proposed Get Back album, which was renamed as Let It Be and produced, of course, by Phil Spector. It had some of their best material, including Come Together, Something, and this.

course, on the album, it marked George Harrison getting so many of the songs onto the album there, including Something and the one we played there, Here Comes the Sun. Right, moving it around on the Rock Almanac, 26th of September 2004. Green Day, that's Billy Joe Armstrong's boys, scored their number one album, American Idiot, with some great iconic tracks. I mean, when you think, I'm just sort of looking down, we've got, haven't we, Wake Me Up Before September Ends, we've got American Idiot itself, and the song we're going to be playing here, Boulevard of Broken Dreams. Great stuff. Green Day, love it. American Idiot, the album.

I'll tell you what, the last of our stories coming here, 28th of September, 1991. Guns N' Roses released two albums at the same time. They were Illusion 1 and Use Your Illusion 2. These debuted numbers 1 and 2 on the charts, the album charts for the UK and the US. The rollout included on the albums November Rain, Live and Let Die, and a particular song which I lost a point on a quiz recently because the question was, what's the biggest selling single for Guns N' Roses? Most people went for Sweet Child of Mine. I thought probably November Rain. No, it wasn't. It was actually Bob Dylan's song, Knocking on Heaven's Door.

0: with the wonderful Guns N' Roses there and Knocking on Heaven's Door. That's about where we've got to leave it. Thanks very much for your company, and keep tuning in and also sending us messages to any of the features that we have. It could be that you want to get involved in Best of British or Best of USA. 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
1: 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Probably.

just one more magical song from the songwriting duo that brought us so many monster hits through the 60s, 70s and 80s, of course, Nick Ashford and Valerie Simpson. There's Ace Spectrum taking into the charts their version of Millie Jackson's original Don't Send Nobody Else, right here on the 70s Soul, Funk and Disco Show. I'm Eddie Crampton. In hour two, I've got a previously unreleased take of Garland Green's Just Loving You to play for you. It's got a spoken intro. You'll love it. That's in hour two. In this hour, Clydene Jackson's going to be on the phone in about 15 minutes' time. She's going to be telling us all about things that are going on in her life at the moment, and also just a bit of a potted history on her fabulous career. So stick around for that. And to get us there, we've got music from Mike Jemison, from Steeplechase, from Gladys Knight, and this from William Devore.

You know, I sometimes get asked in conversation, what would my top 10 soul songs of all time be? And that's really difficult because it changes by the mood, it changes by the hour, really. But that one, Gladys Knight and the Pips, No One Could Love You More, is never far away from the top one, I'd say. Wonderful. I wonder what yours would be. Answers on a postcard to ad@shinal.co.uk. I'd be interested to see, actually. Now, Mike Jemison is currently working as a pastor in Detroit. Got music from him in just a moment after we've heard from Dean Parrish fronting Steeplechase.

Just love the horns in that track. But then as a brass player myself, I would, wouldn't I? Mike Jemison with a single version of I Want Some Satisfaction. Of course, if you got the album version, it goes on for a little bit longer. I'm Aidy Crampton, and next up, on the phone, we've got the gorgeous Clydene Jackson.

0: They're from 1975, the Indie Man crossover track from Clydene Jackson, and that's I Need Your Love. And live on the line from Los Angeles, got the lady herself. Clydene, welcome to England.
1: Thank you, Adie. It's a pleasure to be speaking with you today.
0: You began learning piano aged just 8 and studied privately. How did you make the transition into the music industry? Was it through live performances?
1: I started accompanying different singers, my mother being my first, in church. She was a wonderful singer, soprano, high soprano.
0: Wow.
1: And I would accompany her in church and around the area, different programs, different church programs. And then I had one other friend. I grew up in church. She's a classical singer, and I would accompany her because I had thought of being a classical pianist.
0: Yeah.
1: So, and I never sang solo. I sang with groups, mm-hmm. and in high school, junior high school, in church, and I never knew I had a voice.
0: Yeah.
1: So I never thought about it because I just played and sang with groups. But I got into the other field when I started hearing Motown.
0: Oh, right. That was the next question. What are your early influences? But Motown, of course, at that time, Motown were coming across to your neighborhood, weren't they? They'd started to migrate from Detroit to Los Angeles. Was that 72, yeah. 71?
1: That's true, but I was still in Oakland. I didn't move to Los Angeles till 1972.
0: Right.
1: Yes. But we heard it everywhere.
0: Yeah.
1: And at that time, I think I was playing. I had just gone over into play. I met Richard Dimblesfield.
0: Yeah.
1: And started playing with him. So it's all just trying to remember all that. It's been such a long time, and then you brought up so many memories that I had forgotten all about.
0: Fantastic, because you did say you did quite a lot of work with Richard. And came to the attention then of Ray Charles.
1: Yes, I was in L.A. by that time. I played at Tony's Fish Market, mm-hmm. in Redondo, and they had a piano bar, and I'd played there for 2 or 3 years. And it was a great restaurant, great food, and then they had an area where you could just sit around. It was a big fire pit, and then the piano, and everybody would come in. And I played there 3 or 4 nights a week.
0: Right.
1: And at that time, Joe Adams, who was Ray's agent, mm-hmm. or manager,
0: yeah.
1: rather, he came in here, finished eating, and he came and sat down. And on my break, he came up and started talking to me. And asked me if I was interested in meeting Ray Charles. And I said, sure, of course.
0: Absolutely.
1: And after that, we had several meetings, and the next thing I know, I was recording my first record with Ray Charles.
0: And that was the album Fresh, wasn't it?
1: Yes.
0: Did he give you a recording deal straight away? Is it?
1: Yes, actually. He heard me, on the recommendation of Joe Adams.
0: Right,
1: and
0: yeah.
1: We went in and started recording, and I signed a record deal, and he produced my first record.
0: Lovely, because the majority of the tracks on that album are self-written, aren't they? You wrote them.
1: Yeah, I did, so, and then I sang some of them that Ray had recommended, Tammy and different ones, but mm-hmm. I wrote the majority of the songs.
0: Yeah, absolutely. Mm-hmm. So after 1975, you went back, I mean, you also doing lots of session work and instrumentation for other artists, but you got back with Richard Fields again for his 1977 album, which he retitled as Ready for Anything, playing clavinet and arranging his vocals and such, the music.
1: Yeah, I know. I did a whole lot with Richard.
0: You did.
1: And I was his main musician,
0: mm-hmm.
1: for many, many years.
0: And
1: he depended on me for a lot of music and arranging and instrumentation like that.
0: So arranging then, is that something you just pick up, or is it is there a theory behind it? How did you learn that?
1: Well,
0: that's quite difficult.
1: It was just a natural thing. I hear it, and I said, well, let's do it this way. Let's try this, because I could sit at the piano and mm-hmm. just play, and that's my arrangement.
0: Yeah.
1: Or if I hear, and I do a lot of session work, And if I hear something, especially doing a backup vocals, I can do it all. In fact, I've done it for years where I do all the vocals, backup vocals.
0: Right.
1: And I arrange it in my head. If I'll hear the song and I say, okay, let's try it this way. And I just start, turn it on. I just started singing. And then I'll do the next voice. And then I'll do the next voice. I wound up singing three-part harmony.
0: Yeah.
1: And it's easy. It's really easy for me.
0: For you, yeah. talking about backing vocals, the backing vocals on that album, it was a right A-list, wasn't it? Denise Williams, Alex Brown, mm-hmm. Jeannie Tracy. Wow.
1: Yeah.
0: I mean, Denise
1: yeah.
0: Williams and Alex Brown, they were Stevie Wonder's wonderettes, weren't they?
1: That's true. Alex Brown has got the best voice in the world. Mm. I love Alex.
0: Yeah.
1: And she just sings, when she sings, make you want to cry, you
0: yeah.
1: know? He's just an extremely talented person mm. and just a really nice and kind lady.
0: Lovely.
1: So I worked with Alex singing backup and then for her. And I did the majority of backup singing with Maxine and Julia Waters and Oren. I still work with them.
0: Yeah, the Waters, yeah.
1: On different projects. And Maxine and Julia and I sang backup on my own with Patti LaBelle and Michael McDonald.
0: Beautiful track.
1: Oh, yeah. Love that. Tom Petty, we've done some tracks with it. I remember Morris Day, we did one song. I mean, just different ones.
0: Yeah.
1: You know, and I sang with Maurice White with Maxine and Julia. Just numerous songs. We just go in, they call, are you available? Yes, I am.
0: Wow. So is
1: and
0: this...
1: we go in and sing and just have a great time.
0: As a musician then, you and growing up enjoying Motown music, you then went on to play for Motown, didn't you? Tell me about your time with Frank Wilson and Jack Ashford.
1: That's true. I played on a lot of their tracks, but they were in studios. It wasn't up at Motown building. It was in different recording studios.
0: Oh, I see. Laid down a track and then on to the next one.
1: Yes.
0: Because you appeared on... You appeared on lots of Motown work, like Rick James and Mary Wilson.
1: Yes. And a lot of that was with Maxine and Julia.
0: Right.
1: Yes. We worked together for a long time, and we still work together when there's something available. And Maxine or Julia will call me and ask if I'm available. I will always sing with those ladies. I love them. They're my family.
0: Lovely. You got deeper involved with Maxine and Julia Waters in film industry, didn't you? How did that opportunity come along?
1: What's that?
0: How did the opportunity to step into films come along?
1: Well, networking is a fabulous thing.
0: Absolutely.
1: And I started meeting other singers along the way, and I got called to sing on film.
0: Yeah. And I mean, these films, they're not just any films. These are household name films, aren't they? Just tell people that some of the titles that you've sung on.
1: Well, I sang on both Lion Kings.
0: Wow.
1: I sang recently A Wrinkle in Time. I just, Harriet Tubman just came out too.
0: Oh, right. Yes, I've heard good reports about that.
1: Yes. I sang on all the Men in Black.
0: Yeah.
1: The Happy Feet, some of the Superman, some of the Batman. Avatar. Let's see, Hidden Figures, and actually I sang solos on that particular one. You know, I love it, 80, and it's a lot of fun. I get a chance to work with so many talented people, singers, so I will continue to do it, you know, until they stop calling me.
0: Good stuff. Tell me about meeting Harold Payne and the band Gravity. Because that's one of your current projects, isn't it? That's a love of yours.
1: That's my brother.
0: Yeah.
1: Harold and Oliver, they're my brothers. But it goes all the way back to the Tijuana Inn. Not the Tijuana Inn, but...
0: Tony's Fish Market.
1: Tony's Market. And Harold was working at Tony's on the pier. And on our break, we'd go back and forth to hear one another. And we just became good friends. And he was writing songs well before me.
0: Yeah, well, he was Bobby Womack's songwriting partner for 30 years or so, wasn't he? And really yes. gifted wordsmith.
1: Oh, yeah, great songs. And I loved his songs. I said, well, you know, if you need someone to sing them, I'll demo them.
0: Mm-hmm.
1: So I not only sang them, but I played them. We'd go in and just crank out demos all the time for all of his great songs.
0: Yeah.
1: We started singing them together live
2: And we said, well, we might as well, you know, maybe do a little group.
0: Yeah.
2: We didn't have a name, and we were doing shows, performing. It was not really shows. We were just playing our music with one other percussionist at the time. Mm-hmm. And he left to go out on tour. And then Oliver came out to hear us, and he joined us.
0: Lovely. Oliver Brown, of course, from KC and the Sunshine Band, amongst others.
2: That's correct. That's brilliant. Correct. And we got together. We didn't even have a name for our group. Oliver came up with the name Gravity.
0: Great stuff.
2: And we've been performing to this day. You know, I just love those guys because they're so talented. And, you know, we're family.
0: Lovely. Yes. Lovely. Right. Thank you very much for agreeing to talk to me and sharing your life with us.
2: Well, thank you so much, Adie. It's just a pleasure to talk with you finally.
0: Finally.
2: We had to find that time to get together, but today was a perfect day.
0: Excellent.
2: And I appreciate you with all the body of knowledge about me, and in which some of it I had to stop and realize, oh, I did sing on that, or I played on that. You knew more about it than I did. So thank you so much.
0: Oh, you're welcome. It's been a lifetime's passion for me.
2: It's not always that you meet dear ones like you. Yourself.
0: Bless you. Thank you. Right, I'm going to get off then.
2: Okay.
0: Thank you very much and enjoy the rest of your day.
2: Thank you so much, and you take care.
0: Thank you.

what a lovely lady. And what a lovely voice. Now, if you're thinking that I've not really come across Claudine Jackson before, want to know more, but you do think that her voice sounds so familiar, I'll lay a bet with you that you've got children or grandchildren that you've played Disney Pixar films to, because for the last 20, 30 maybe years, Claudine's been singing for Disney Pixar on blockbuster films like Happy Feet and Avatar and Lion King and so many more. She does keep herself busy. Well, what do you expect with a talent like that? I'm Eddie Crampton. This is 2 Hours of 70s Soul, Funk and Disco. And next up, we've got a floor filler from James Wells.

Mercury Magic from Brenda Jones, who also recorded as Brenda Lee Jones. Do you remember the floor filler, 24 hours a day? Same lass. There she is in 1974 and Big Mistake on the 70s Soul, Funk and Disco show. Now then, I've got the original version of Terry Callier's Ordinary Joe coming up in just a moment. Looking forward to playing you that. This, though, is Back to Detroit. It's Winfield Parker. It's I Wanna Be With You.

That's the original version of Terry Callier's Ordinary Joe, you know. But not by Terry Callier. Bear with me. So Terry was part of a songwriting cooperative in Chicago. And in 1970, he wrote that song and gave it to his mate Jerry Butler for inclusion on the LP The Iceman Cometh. And it was another 2 years before he used it himself, to great effect. And incidentally, there's a fabulous alternative version on his later LP, Turn You to Love, Terry Callier. More of a disco upbeat feel. Check it out. In fact, I might even play it for you next week. How's that?

on the Duke record label, which of course is the one that Bobby Bland recorded on. There's Rhonda Davis from 1972. And can you remember? On the 70s Soul, Funk and Disco show with Esther Phillips, taking us to the top of the hour. Right now, proving there very much is life after the Spinners, it's former lead singer G.C. Cameron.

That went to number 6 on the UK chart in 1975 for Esther Phillips, although it was written much, much earlier. It was a Mexican song written in 1934 called When I Return to Your Side. Of course, Dinah Washington made it her own when she turned it into English, didn't she? Wonderful. Talking of wonderful, this is The Pages.

Word to the wise, if you're looking for a copy of that record, do your research, because it's been counterfeited that often it's difficult to tell which is legit and which one isn't. And it will set you back a pretty penny if you're not careful. The Pages and Heartaches and Pain, kicking off hour two right here on the 70s Soul, Funk and Disco Show. If you missed hour one, you missed a chat with the lovely Clydeen Jackson, but don't worry, you can listen again on my website, which is Shinyl, shinyl.co.uk. And in this hour, we've got previously unreleased music, courtesy of Creative Soul Records, from Garland Green, no less, an alternate take on one of his fabulous records. I shall play that for you in about 40 minutes' time. But right now, Charlie Hodges is on the way, got a big song from Harold Melvin in the Blue Notes too, but this is Annette Stevens and Joyce Foster together, Stevens and Foster, and a song that just goes to prove it doesn't have to be a huge chart hit to become a much-loved piece of soul history.

If you're going to make a B-side, that's the way to do it, isn't it? Don't you reckon? Charlie Hodges recording on Calla Records. In fact, he did another record on Calla Records, and that was a duet with Geraldine Hunt called You and I. I shall have to dig that out for a future show. Just love Calla. It's one of those labels you can buy blind, don't you think? I do. That and Philadelphia International, of course.

I just love those vocal harmonies, don't you? I mean, that is not the original version. I think that goes to the Spinners, actually. But it's been done by quite a few people. Timothy Wilson had a go. The OJs recorded it as well. But for me, Stage 4 is the best version. Wonderful. I'm Aidy Crampton. This is 2 hours of 70s soul, funk and disco with the lovely Gene Kahn on the way, after we've heard from Sebastian Williams recording on the same little Texan label that Archie Bell and the Drells started out on. OV.

She's a lovely lady, you know, Jean Kahn, and of course former interviewee on this very show. If you'd like to catch up with that interview, then shinyl.co.uk is the name of my website, shinyl.co.uk, and there she is alongside about 170 other interviewees, including Candy Staton and Denise Williams and Chairman of the Board and George McRae and the Pointer Sisters. Have a look for yourself. See if you can find something you like. Jean Kahn. She's a clever woman as well, you know. The American forces used to employ her as an interpreter because she speaks six languages fluently. Wow. I just speak English and double Dutch, I think.

filling dance floor since 1977. There's The Intersection with a great double cider. That's Let Me Love You, but the flip is called I'm In Debt To You. Very nice too. Check it out on YouTube. But not now, because I've got Gloria Scott on the way next.

that really hits my sweet spot. Philadelphia Soul from the Delegates of Soul way back in 1970. And I'll Come Running Back right here on the 70s Soul, Funk and Disco Show. Now, one artist that's written more music for other people than he's recorded on himself is Sam Dees. But I've got a Sam Dees recording coming next after we've gone back to the days of flowery shirts and Mexican mustaches. This is Santiago.

he's a man who, in my book, can do no wrong. Sam Dees and Fragile, Handle With Care. Now then, it's time for my brand new release of the week, and it's a previously unreleased track by Garland Green. Now, we all know and love his song Just Loving You. Did you know there was an alternative take? Well, the guys at Creative Soul have managed to license this and put it out on a 45. It ships from September the 29th, and I'm playing it for you next.

wonderful. You know, I've always considered Garland Green to be the one that got away. I actually spoke to him on the telephone to arrange an interview, had a bit of a chat and said, great, we'll firm all that up, we'll do it. And sadly, he ran out of time. Bless him. Garland Green. And that's the alternative take of Just Loving You, which is about to be released by Creative Soul Records here in the UK. Fabulous 7-inch. 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But remember, they are on a limited press. So, Lou Curtin, before Lou Curtin became a solo artist, he was playing with the Invitations, drumming and putting in lead vocals too. On this track in particular, this is

Now, if you're one of the millions of people who bought a copy of Armed and Extremely Dangerous by First Choice back in the day, did you ever flip it over? Because if you had, that is the gem that's on the flip side. Always play your B-sides. I'm Andy Crampton. This is 2 hours of 70s soul, funk and disco coming to an end for another week. And to take us out, this is a big song from the Blackbirds, Rock Creek Park. Whatever you're doing this week, wherever you're going, be good, play nice. And remember, don't touch that dial. So much more great music coming straight after this.

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4: Welcome along to this week's edition of the A to Z of UK hits. How are you doing this week? Hope you're well. I'm Richie Todd with you for the next 60 minutes as we look back at the UK singles charts when they first began, November 1952, playing the hits alphabetically from A to Z. The letter P again this week, A Place in the Sun. Two different tunes, both hits in 1966 on the way.
2: When you do oldies, you gotta do them right. And we like to get things right all the time. 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

A Place in the Sun, not just a TV show that will find you a villa in Marbella. There was a song by Stevie Wonder, number 20 in 1966, and a tune by The Shadows, also from 1966, which peaked at number 24. Couldn't split them, same year, so what do? We just went alphabetically. The Shadows first, Stevie Wonder second, A Place in the Sun.

1996, the year for that one. There's Put Your Hands. This is the A to Z of UK hits. I'm Richard Todd here on your number one station, playing those hits alphabetically from A to Z. Sticking in the 90s for our next track now. This one got to number 17 in the charts in 1992 for Barbra Streisand. It's called Places That I Belong. And you're listening to it on this week's A to Z of UK hits.

places that belong to you. There's Barbara Streisand. So two from the 60s and two from the 90s so far on the show. So it's about time we had something from the 80s next as we head back to 1981 with Duran Duran.

0: song that started it all off for Duran Duran back in 1981, released in the spring of 1981 from their debut album, also called Duran Duran, their first hit. Just missed out on the top 10 back in 1981. Peaking at number 12, it is that. It's called Planet Earth on this week's A to Z of UK Hits. Okay, our next track also peaked at number 12 in the UK charts, but this one back to the 90s in 1998. DJ Quicksilver was the name. This is Planet Love.
1: Good evening, citizens of Earth. This will be your last chance to escape. I want to invite you to a new world. A world of liberty. A world of peace.

0: Plan With Love.
1: A great example of some of the music that was around in the late 1990s. DJ Quicksilver, probably best known for the hit Bellissima. That is Planet Love, peaked at number 12 in 1998. And you're listening to it on this week's edition of the A to Z of UK Hits. Okay, we've got a couple more tracks coming up on part one of the show. Then we'll go into part two. Coming up in part two, play that funky music, play me like you play your guitar, and Play It Cool are just three songs that we will play you. Right, next up then, it is 1969. So back to the 60s again. Plastic Man is the Kinks.

Man from the Kinks, number 31 in 1969. A to Z of UK hits. Penultimate track on part one of the show. Part two will start with Bjork and David Arnold and their song Play Dead. But the first of our play songs is this one from 2001, simply called Play. To close part one of the show is

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As the Super Furry Animals play it cool. Number 27 in 1997, Bjork and David Arnold before that. Number 12 in 93 with Play Dead on this week's edition of the A to Z of UK Hits. Welcome back. We've got Dwayne Eddy next. Dwayne Eddy and the Rebelettes. This is from 1975.

0: That's right, baby.
1: Play that funky music. There's Vanilla Ice, number 10 in 1991, and the original by Wild Cherry, number 7 in 1976, on this week's edition of the A to Z of UK Hits.

from 1979, picked at number 28 in the charts for Susie and the Banshees. That is Playground Twist. Before that, Queen, Play the Game. And now it's 1991.

It's Bizarre Inc. and Playing with Knives from 1991. Thank you very much for your company on this week's A to Z of UK Hits. I'll leave you with this song from Elton John. It is called Please. Sorry, Black Box, not your time now. Thanks for your company, and I'll talk to you next time.

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0: Ah, dear old London weekend. I think that building's gone now on the South Bank, hasn't it? I'm sure it has. Uh-oh.
1: Game for a Laugh, the show where the people are the stars.
2: The Steve Bishop Show is ready to depart. Stand clear of the doors, please.
1: And the hosts on Game for a Laugh are Henry Kelly. Boom! Jeremy Beadle. Boom!

tuned in for a couple of hours of music nonsense, then you're in the right place. Birthday filers will include David Coverdale, Ray Charles, Bruce Springsteen, Jerry Marsden, Brian Ferry and Olivia Newton-John. There's a Steve Bishop oldie. There's something nice in the 90s as well. I'm not going to tell you what they are. You're just going to have to wait for it, mainly because I haven't written up about them. Stalled at Two's 1963 and 1980. And I've also got this beautiful love song as well.

good. This is as much sense as anything else I play on this programme. Johnny Cymbal, Mr. Bassman, Sex Pistols, Four Tops, Madness. Precisely. What a way to begin a programme. Unusual to have this lot stalling at number two in the charts.

It was February 1980. Whispers at 2 and the beat goes on. Kenny Rogers, number one then. Coward of the County. Wow. And it must have been some act to have stopped the Beatles getting to number one in February 1963. Please Please Me at 2. First up, Frank Ifield with his Wayward Wind, Poor Devil. And then Cliffy Boy, Summer Holiday, number one then. Keeping the Beatles from their usual coveted number one position. Hey, anybody like to sing me an old-fashioned song?

Look at you singing away there. Very nice. Whoever added the second part harmony, very impressed. Birthday file on the way after this track that was a hit in 1974 thanks to those Northern Soul jocks, Javels.

0: wall-to-wall anthems, back-to-back bangers. It's the soundtrack to the biggest anthems, throwbacks and old-school tunes. I'm Ronnie Costello. This is Club Classics. 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

birthday file for the week commencing 20th of September. We are beginning at the 21st of September. Happy birthday, Corinne Drury. Born in Nottingham, 1959, a fashion designer turned singer-songwriter who was lead vocalist with 80s pop group Swing Out Sister. That was the follow-up single to the popular Breakout. Surrender got to number 7 in January 1987. Remembering Leonard Cohen, who was born in Quebec, 21st of September 1934. He died 10 years ago now. Singer-songwriter, painter, poet and novelist. He released 14 studio albums during a near 50-year recording career. This comes from his 1967 LP, Songs of Leonard Cohen, and this is So Long, Marianne.

drumming on that. Leonard Cohen into Tony Basil, that has to be a first. She was born Antonia Basilotta, 22nd of September 1943 in Philadelphia. Singer, actress, choreographer, dancer and filmmaker. She choreographed and co-edited Talking Heads' Once in a Lifetime video and also worked with David Bowie, Bette Midler and Tina Turner. That came out of nowhere, a multi-million selling worldwide hit. Mickey, written by Mike Chapman and Nicky Chinn and originally called Kitty, I think, and recorded by Racy. Tony Basil got hold of it and recorded it and got it to number two in the UK in March 1982. David Coverdale, he was born Saltburn by the Sea, North Ridings of Yorkshire. Sounds very posh, doesn't it? 22nd of September 1951. A powerful blues-tinged rock singer who was lead singer of Deep Purple for a while, mid-70s, before starting the hard rock band Whitesnake. They had six top 20 hits since the early 80s. Now, originally a number 34 in 1982, Here I Go Again was re-recorded 5 years later for their eponymous LP, and the single climbed to number 9 in November 1987.

Here I go again into here we go again. I tell you, the seconds that goes into planning this programme, you wouldn't believe it. Ray Charles there, he was born 23rd of September 1930 in Albany, Georgia, as Ray Robinson, and he died back in 2004. Singer-songwriter, musician and composer who lost his sight at the age of 7. He pioneered the soul music genre with songs he recorded for Atlantic Records. He was awarded a Grammy Lifetime Achievement Award in 1987. That was from his Ray Charles Invites You to Listen LP, backed by his Raylette Singers. Here We Go Again got to number 38 in the UK charts, June into July in 1967. Also with the birth date, the 23rd of September, happy birthday to Bruce Springsteen, born Long Branch, New Jersey, 1949. Known for his work with the E Street Band and his brand of Americana working class political lyrics. He sold more than 140 million records and recorded 21 studio albums. Received 20 Grammys and was inducted into the Songwriters Rock and Roll Hall of Fame in 1991. Back to October 87, getting to number 20, Brilliant Disguise.

Jerry Marsden, Liverpool, of course, born there 24th of September 1942. He died 5 years ago. Lead singer with Merseybeat bands Jerry and the Pacemakers, with six top 10 hits during their early to mid 60s productive run. Their first three singles going to number one, first group to do so. And their last top 20 hit was that one, I'll Be There, got to number 15 in April 1965. Mike Berry, he was born Michael Bourne in Northampton, 24th of September 1942, and he left us just last year. A rock and roll singer of the early 60s who was backed by the Outlaws and produced by Joe Meek. After three top 40 hits, he disappeared from the charts for 17 years before bouncing back with three more hits in the early 80s. He then went on to play Mr. Spooner in the last few series of BBC comedy show Are You Being Served? The Sunshine of Your Smile, produced by Chas Hodges of Chas and Dave fame, got to number 9, August into September in 1980.

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That's not an instrumental, is it? They sing Pick Up the Pieces. Onnie McIntyre, born in Lennoxtown, Scotland, 25th of September 1945. Guitarist, co-founder of funk and R&B, Average White Band, who are anything but average. With bassist Alan Gorry, they were constant members of the group during their 50-plus years' existence. Seven top 50 UK hits during their late 70s, early 80s chart run. Pick Up the Pieces got to number six in March 1975. And Onnie also played guitar on Chuck Berry's My Ding-a-Ling. You'd think you'd keep quiet about that, wouldn't you? Brian McLean, he was born in Los Angeles, 1946, on the 25th of September. He died in 1998. Guitarist and vocalist with 60s psychedelic rock group Love. He wrote Alone Again, Or, which features on their 1967 album Forever Changes. But in the final mix, his voice was considered too weak. Something overdubbed it. It's only a turntable hit here, but the Damn covered it and took it into the charts in 1987. But here is that original version.

love that twangy sound. You used to be able to do that with a ruler, couldn't you? Put it on the side of the desk and flick it and go boing, boing, boing. John Fiddler, born Darlaston, Staffordshire, 25th of September 1947, vocalist and multi-instrumentalist of blues rock band Medicine Head, initially a duo, bandmate Peter Hope Evans' birthday is 3 days later. They worked with session musicians on their first three albums, released on John Peel's Dandelion label, but their biggest hits came on Polydor. It was Rising Sun, and One Is One got to number three in the UK charts in June 1973 to the 26th of September. Remembering Lynn Anderson, born in North Dakota, 1947. She died in 2015. A country music singer who had many hits in her homeland as far back as 1967. But it's her worldwide hit 4 years later, Rose Garden, she's best remembered for. Got to number three here, March into April in 1971.

So who's the birthday girl singing with Dave Edmunds? You are a top banana if you recognise. That was Carlene Carter, who was born Rebecca Carlene Smith in Gallatin, Tennessee, 26th of September 1955. She's a country music singer-songwriter, daughter of June Carter Cash and her first husband Carl Smith. She's released 12 albums since 1978 and been a regular in the American country charts, married four times, including to Nick Lowe during the 80s, which might explain her teaming up with rock pile mate Dave Edmunds to record Baby Ride Easy for her 1980 Musical Shapes LP that was actually produced by Nick. Brian Ferry, he was born in Washington County Durham, 26th of September 1945, lead vocalist and principal songwriter with art glam rock band Roxy Music, and helped influence a generation with his music and appearance. He had a simultaneous solo career with many cover versions and reworkings of old standards. Ferry wrote Both Ends Burning for Roxy Music's Siren album, and the single got to number 25 for 2 weeks in January 1976. Brace yourself, there's another magical seg on its way after this.

The fabulous Smarty Robbins, who was born Martin Robinson in Arizona, 26th of September 1925, died in 1982, was only 57. Songwriter, actor, multi-instrumentalist, racing driver, and one of the most popular and successful country and western singers for most of his near four-decade career. He often topped country music charts, and several of his songs crossed over to the pop charts as well. Even here in Britain, El Paso and Devil Woman were the biggies, and Ruby Ann got to number 24 in the UK charts in January 1963. Let's remember Olivia Newton-John, who was born in Cambridge, 26th of September 1948. She died 4 years ago. A four-time Grammy Award winning singer and actress, five number one records in America, and has sales of over 100 million, helped by the Grease original soundtrack, one of the most successful soundtracks in Hollywood history. And she was awarded an OBE in 1979. Sam got to number six for her in July 77.

Here are some other birthday filers worthy of a mention this week. One-time Eagle Don Felder, Nick Cave. Jazz saxophonist John Coltrane, who was born 100 years ago. Cecil Womack, Julio Iglesias, Joan Jett. And Judy London, who was born at Nancy Peck in Santa Rosa, California, 26th of September, 1926, 100 years ago. She died in the year 2000. A singer and actress whose career lasted over 40 years. She released 32 albums of pop and jazz standards during the 50s and 60s. Her signature song, an only UK hit, was Cry Me a River in 1957. Her cover of Spanky and Our Gangs, Like to Get to Know You, is on her 1969 LP, Yummy Yummy Yummy. And the Steve Bishop oldie is next.

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1: Now to the mist of time.

don't know where this stuff appears from. It just ends up in my record collection. Thank you, Bell Records, for bringing us Mardi Gras. Three lads from New York who had performed in other small American bands of the 60s. They got together in 1970 and recorded several singles that did nothing in their homeland but proved very popular in Europe. Their first release, Girl, I've Got News For You, was a number one in France and top 10 in Italy, Netherlands and Spain. Their cover of Marvin Gaye's Too Busy Thinking About My Baby was also a European big seller, and they even made our top 20, got to number 19 in September 1972 as their only hit here. A couple more singles and an album followed, but before they vanished, they backed French singer Michel Laurent on Sing Sing Barbara, a number one in many European countries. Funny enough, it didn't do anything here, and it was topped the Italian chart for 6 months. What on earth did they do to deserve that? I'm going to have to find that record now, aren't I? I'm going to make it the Steve Bishop oldie next week. That's not a threat. That's a promise if you don't behave. The Steve Bishop oldie for this week, that was Mardi Gras and their version of Too Busy Thinking About My Baby.

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I'm gonna have me some fun. It cost me my very last dime. If I wind up broke, well, I'll always remember that I had a swing in time. I'm gonna give it everything I've got. Lady luck, please let the dice stay hot.

0: Where's the right channel gone?
1: Come back!
0: Just now. Some very strange stereo separation going on there. Elvis and Aztec Camera. Here's a 90s top 15 hit I bet you haven't heard on the radio since it was a hit. And even then, I bet you didn't hear it on the radio much.

Some cheerful lyrics there. Great track though, isn't it? Skid Row, a heavy metal band from New Jersey. There were five lads who signed a record deal with Atlantic and toured in the late 80s as supports of Bon Jovi and Aerosmith. Their eponymous debut album was released in 1989, but that single, 18 and Life, didn't come out in the UK until the following year. It's their highest placing single to date, number 12 in February 1990. More UK chart hits followed up to the mid-90s, and then amid sackings and leavings, the band had a hiatus of a few years. They've reformed with different members and last brought out a new album 4 years ago, and that was called The Gang's All Here. Nice from the 90s. That was Skid Row and 18 and Life. And now, as they say, time for something completely

0: stabbed her.
1: And then
0: he tied her up.
1: And then
0: he threw her on the railroad track.
1: And then
0: the train started coming.
1: And then

0: They did some great stuff. The Coasters, along came Jones. That's your lot for this week. Thanks very much for listening. Steve Bishop signing off. Back again, same time, same place next week with more of this old nonsense. Going to finish with, who have I got? John Denver. That's it. Ta-da. Nearly forgot then.
1: Well, life on the farm is kind of laid back. Ain't much an old country boy like me can't hack. It's early to rise, early in the sack. Thank God I'm a country boy. Well, a simple kind of life never did me no harm. Raising me a family and working on the farm. My days are all filled with

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1: 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And if that wasn't enough for you, an exclusive DJ mini mix from one of my guest DJs. 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
2: 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I'm Ronnie Costello. 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
3: Hello, hello, and welcome once again to The Beatles' Every Little Thing. I'm Ken Michaels, and this is the show where you can hear anything released by The Beatles from their massive catalog of group and solo recordings. Whether it was a hit song, a B-side, an album cut, or a rarity, if it's been released, you can hear it on this show. You never know what to expect in every program, so climb aboard for another hour of an interesting mix of music from the Fab Four. To give you a sneak preview of what lies ahead, you will hear a Beatles B-side. Also, an interview with an author on a book on Paul McCartney's solo works, plus a thematic set of demo recordings from the Beatles' group and solo years. On Every Little Thing, let's kick off the show with one of Ringo's singles from the 70s. And how does that sound to you, sir?
4: All right!

0: The Beatles on Every Little Thing with a song that was the B-side for their single Ticket to Ride. That's Yes It Is. That's one of the many great three-part harmony songs from the Beatles. But in an interview with Playboy magazine, John Lennon dismissed it as a bad rewrite of This Boy. The song was written mainly by John at his house in Kenwood. Also, we heard Paul McCartney off his album from 2013, New, with Early Days. As Paul has said in several interviews, the song is about his early relationship with John, but it's also a response to the revisionism that has taken place when recounting the history of the Beatles. Much of what has been written is inaccurate, and there are some fans who believe a lot of this information more than what he, one of the actual four of them, has to say on the subject. As Paul sings in the song, "They can't take it from me if they try. I lived through those early days. So many times I had to change the pain to laughter just to keep from getting crazed." You'd have to imagine it has to be something really difficult to deal with, that there are some fans, historians, and experts who think they know more than he does about the Beatles and his own life. Early Days from Paul McCartney. George Harrison was in there with Soft Touch off his 1979 album simply titled George Harrison. The song was written during the sessions for his previous album 33 and a Third in the Virgin Islands. At the same time, he wrote the songs Dear One and It's What You Value. George said he used the horn line with descending notes from his song Run of the Mill from All Things Must Pass to build the song around that, which he did for Soft Touch. Also, we heard the Beatles with I Should Have Known Better from their album A Hard Day's Night. And up top, Ringo with a song that was the first single off his album Ringo's Rotogravure back in 1976 called A Dose of Rock and Roll, which made the top 40 on the Billboard charts in the U.S. The song was written by Carl Grossman, an artist who happened to be signed to Ringo's new record label at the time, called Ringo Records. While artists were signed and produced by the label, and singles and albums were released, oddly enough, one artist who was not on Ringo Records was Ringo himself. A few of the artists on Ringo's roster included producer David Henschel, known for his work with Genesis and Elton John, and Johnny Warman, who later was to write a couple of songs that Ringo released, Don't Go Where the Road Don't Go and Everyone Wins. Ringo there with A Dose of Rock and Roll. Well, when we come back, a bit of my interview with the author of a book on Paul McCartney's solo work. Keep it right where you got it. On the Beatles, Every Little Thing. Hey gang, Ken Michaels here with today's Beatles trivia in the form of a game called the Beatle One-Liner. This is where I read part of the lyrics of a Beatles or solo Beatles song, and you've got to name what song contained those lyrics. Are you ready? Here's the line. What opportunities did we allow to flow by, feeling like the timing wasn't quite right? Those words sound familiar to you? I'll read them again. What opportunities did we allow to flow by, feeling like the timing wasn't quite right? Can you name what Beatles or solo Beatles song contains those lyrics?
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0: Thanks for tuning in. This is Ken Michaels here on The Beatles, Every Little Thing. And now, a little bit of a conversation I had with author Luca Perassi, who's written a wonderful reference book called Paul McCartney Recording Sessions 1969 through 2013. The book is loaded with information about all the songs that Paul has released in his post-Beatles career through the album New that he's written or co-written, with information thoroughly researched and much of it based on Lucas's private interviews with people that have worked with Paul. There's so much ground to cover there, and here we'll get just a little taste of our conversation discussing the early years of Paul McCartney. Let's listen in. One of the things that I find fascinating, Luca, in every single artist, you're going to find periods when they are their most prolific. And just reading the very beginning of your book, I'm just so amazed at the output of McCartney in the late 60s and early 70s. In particular, you had written here that Paul, in the summer of 1970, he recorded 29 demos, and many of them for the Ram album. Now, certain songs like Tomorrow, Some People Never Know, I Am Your Singer, the song that became 4th of July, Great Day, which I knew dated all the way back to that time. But when you take a look at his output, obviously the Beatles stuff from the late 60s, the White Album, Let It Be and Abbey Road, and then the McCartney album and Ram, he was on fire. I mean, I can't believe how much music that man wrote. And a lot of that music ended up being released so much later on. It wasn't just music that was released at that time.
2: Yeah, you know, it's one of the biggest composers of our era. So he writes nonstop. So, yeah, it's quite incredible to see that a song was maybe written in 1969 and maybe recorded after a couple of years and maybe released after 20 years or something. But it's part of the journey for someone like him, because he can't release everything. So this is a big problem, I think, for artists that are so prolific, because when you discover that a great song has been dusted for years, you can't believe it. But I think that this is maybe quite a risk for a composer. So you have all these songs, and it's not easy maybe to understand at a certain point what's good and what's not so good. You need advice from other people, but it's not easy. It's a great output, generally speaking, I think. The best period, as you said, was obviously the Beatles period, but as a solo artist, I think until 1973, he was really at the top. So from 1969, the end of the Beatles and the beginning of the solo career, until 1973, he was in great shape as a composer.

0: it is a revelation in your book that a song that is so cemented in my mind as being a 1973 song, although Paul performed it a year prior, a song like My Love, you say Paul started writing while he was still in the Beatles.
1: Yeah, he said so. He said that the song was written and during the first period of his relationship with Linda. Maybe it was not the whole song, who knows, but I have the feeling that the song is so inspired that he came up with this song in one go. And so that could date the song maybe to 1969, who knows? I don't know, but he did say this. So if you hear the live versions that are from the Wings University tour, and we are talking about February 1972, the song was identical to the recording, to the recorded version. So this certainly means that the song was developed and was really in its final stage at that time. So yeah, it's a revelation. This is another example of how much material he assembled over the years, and especially during the late 60s and early 70s.

0: A double shot of Paul McCartney music on Every Little Thing. That was his classic love song, My Love, originally on the Wings album Red Rose Speedway, and a mega hit in the U.S., a number one single on the Billboard charts for 4 weeks. And we also heard Monkberry Moon Delight from his album Ram, the second album Paul released after the Beatles, under the artist credits as Paul and Linda McCartney. The song features some of the most amazing screaming vocals from Paul, one of his greatest vocal performances on record. I don't think anyone could deny that. We heard those two songs from Paul mixed with our conversation with Luca Parassi, author of the book Paul McCartney Recording Sessions, 1969 to 2013. As we discussed, it's a fascinating part of the artistic process with Paul that there are many songs that hung around for a while and took time to fully develop in his solo career. And as Luca admitted, it's part of what can happen when you're as prolific as Paul and you have many ideas for your songs and they take a while before they're finished. Luca certainly expressed to me in this interview, and you heard it yourself, that it's his personal favorite period of Paul's in his solo career, up through the year 1973. Everyone is allowed to have their own opinion, and I enjoy hearing different opinions about all the Beatles' music, group and solo. If you want to hear more of this interview with Luca Parassi, just check out my website at kenmichaelsradio.com, where you'll find numerous interviews with people connected to the Beatles and lots of Beatles authors like Luca. Up next, we'll hear songs from their infancy stages when we get a dose of demos from the Beatles' group and solo catalog. Stay right here on The Beatles' Every Little Thing. Were you able to name the Beatles or solo Beatles song with these lyrics?
1: What opportunities did we allow to flow by? Feeling like the timing wasn't quite right.
0: The song was on the critically acclaimed album released in 1989, Flowers in the Dirt, from Paul McCartney. And it's one that Paul chose to do on his world tour that followed. A great pop song called This One. If your answer was This One, congratulations. You figured out the answer to our Beatle one-liner. Till next time, I'm Ken Michaels.
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0: Thanks so much for tuning in. Ken Michaels here on The Beatles' Every Little Thing, getting ready to have some fun by featuring a set of demos from the Beatles' group and solo catalog. For many of us, hearing songs when they were first being worked on is a fascinating study. Often in this case, it involved one of the Beatles with just a guitar or a piano. Sometimes it's a little bit more elaborate, and I'm sure many of us feel that songs, when presented this way, have a certain intimacy and vibe that is not the same when hearing the full band treatment as the finished product. Let's just take a few moments here and give a listen to some of the demos from the Beatles' group and solo years on The Beatles' Every Little Thing.

John Lennon, wrapping up a set of Beatles and solo demos on Every Little Thing. That's a piano demo he made for the song Real Love. The first version ever commercially released of the song was an acoustic guitar demo featured in the Imagine Sound Lennon soundtrack. After that, we heard the Beatles version released in their anthology series, and then that piano demo, which can be found on the John Lennon anthology box set and later the compilation Working Class Hero. Did you know that there is actually a handwritten draft of the song lineup considered for John and Yoko's Double Fantasy album, which listed Real Love as the possible opening track for side two of that album? So John was considering recording the song for Double Fantasy. We also heard Paul McCartney with the demo for Silly Love Songs, found on the bonus audio disc for the remastered album Wings at the Speed of Sound on both the standard and deluxe editions issued in November 2014. Interesting to hear without the middle section that goes, love doesn't come in a minute, sometimes it doesn't come at all. One of the things that you'll discover in listening to demos and early versions is that often parts of the song are not developed yet, and that certainly was the case there with Silly Love Songs. We heard George Harrison's demo of Isn't It a Pity, recorded during the Beatles' Get Back sessions on January 26, 1969 at Apple Studios. It was released strictly as a bonus track on iTunes for George's 2009 compilation Let It Roll, Songs by George Harrison. And we heard another George Harrison demo, the one for Here Comes the Moon. The song came from the self-titled album George Harrison, released in 1979, and when the CD was remastered in 2014, the demo for that song was included as a bonus track. And we started the set with a gem, John Lennon's acoustic demo for Strawberry Fields Forever, which you can find on the Beatles Anthology, Volume 2. And that's it. Hope you liked our set of demos from the Beatles through the years, and we'll do more in the future. The Beatles' Every Little Thing was written, hosted, and produced by Ken Michaels. And special thanks goes out to Luca Parassi for joining us. He's the author of the book Paul McCartney Recording Sessions, 1969 to 2013. If you want to hear more of my interview with Luca, just go to my website at kenmichaelsradio.com. As always, it's the greatest honor for me to be playing the music of the Beatles spanning their entire careers. For the Beatles, Every Little Thing, this is Ken Michaels saying thanks so much for listening, and I'll see you next time.

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2: Hello, hello, and welcome again to The Beatles' Every Little Thing. I'm Ken Michaels, and this is the place to be to hear anything the Beatles have released in their entire huge catalog of group and solo recordings. From their days as the Quarrymen, to the time of the Fab Four, to all the solo releases from Wings to Wilburys, we've got it covered right here on this show. This time out, Paul McCartney will give us the origin on one of the songs from his album, New, and actually do a twofer from that album. Also, a tribute song to the Beatles, and a set of songs that feature the ukulele. That should be interesting. Ready to get started? I know I am. Let's kick things off with this one from John.

0: the Beatles on Every Little Thing from their album Help. That's the George Harrison song, You Like Me Too Much. The Help album was the first Beatles album to have as many as two of George's compositions, the other being I Need You. And You Like Me Too Much features John on Hohner Pianette electric piano, while Paul and George Martin played the introduction simultaneously at different ends of a Steinway grand piano. We heard a Beatles tribute song coming from Mark Platt called I Dreamed I Saw the Beatles. Mark's a singer-songwriter who's been based out of Los Angeles for more than 30 years, and he's had some of his songs placed in TV shows like The Carey Diaries, Queer Eye for the Straight Guy, E! True Hollywood Story, and his music has been in several film projects. He's also authored the book So You Want to Be a Rock and Roll Star? Why Songwriting Matters. His song, I Dreamed I Saw the Beatles, was released in August of 2014. The Beatles were in there with No Reply from Beatles for Sale. Ringo Starr did I Think Therefore I Rock and Roll from his album Ringo-Rama. Good rock song there that Ringo co-wrote with members of his studio band The Roundheads. And the Beatles did I've Got a Feeling from the Beatles Anthology Volume 3. That was a different take of the song, recorded January 23, 1969 at Apple Studios with Billy Preston on board on electric piano. The song itself was made up of two half-finished songs, the one from Paul where he sings most of the lead vocals, including the song title, and John's song where he sings lead, originally titled Everybody Had a Hard Year, which was demoed during the White Album. One could consider this song a full and equal collaboration between the songwriting pair. And up top, John Lennon from the Double Fantasy album with I'm Losing You. John said he wrote the song when he was in Bermuda in June of 1980 when he couldn't get through to Yoko over the phone. Although the origins of the song can be traced back to 1978 when it started as a song called Stranger's Room. When we come back, a musical twofer from Paul McCartney's album New. And later on, we'll break out the ukuleles when the Beatles' Every Little Thing continues. Hey folks, this is Ken Michaels, ready to bring you today's Beatles trivia in the form of a game called Famous Groupies, named after the Wing song from their London Town album.
1: Oh.

0: In this game, the operative word is famous. As I mention the name of a famous person that you can find in the lyrics of a Beatles or solo Beatles song, and all you have to do is name that song. Are you ready? The famous person is Jimmy Page. Can you tell me what Beatles or solo Beatles song has the name Jimmy Page somewhere in the lyrics? And we're back with the Beatles, Every Little Thing. I'm Ken Michaels. In 2013, Paul McCartney released his album called New. Fans had been waiting for something new from Paul, a longer wait than usual. It had been 5 years since the last album by the Fireman, Electric Arguments, and 6 years since the last album credited as being a Paul McCartney album, Memory Almost Full. When the album first came out, much of the attention was given to the fact that Paul was working with four different producers. Two of them were sons of famous producers, Giles Martin, the son of George, who'd prior worked on a few Beatles projects, including the soundtrack for the Cirque du Soleil show set to Beatles music, Love, and also on George Harrison's Early Takes Volume 1 collection, made up of early takes and demos, mainly from the All Things Must Pass era. There's Ethan Johns, the son of Glyn Johns, who worked on a couple of tracks. Ethan had worked with artists like Kings of Leon, Ryan Adams, and the Kaiser Chiefs. Paul also had Paul Epworth as one of his producers. He's produced artists like Adele, Coldplay, and Foster the People. And then there's Mark Ronson, who's produced Amy Winehouse, also Adele, and Bruno Mars. Ironically, Mark was born in the area where Paul's had a home since the 60s, at St. John's Wood in London, very close to Abbey Road Studios. The end result was a very fresh, contemporary-sounding album with Paul's varying styles. And if you weren't told which producer worked on each track, you probably couldn't tell. Right now, we're going to play two songs from the new sessions, beginning with this one, which Paul and his band chose to perform in their concerts following the release of New, and one that Paul and the band played on the 2014 Grammy Awards show, with Ringo joining in on drums. Here's Paul to tell us what the song Queenie Eye is all about.
1: Now this song, Queenie Eye, is based on a game we used to play when I was kids. As you've got to remember, that's a long time ago, and basically in a kind of poor area I was from, what you did to entertain yourself was go out in the street and play street games. There wasn't that much traffic, you know, so you were pretty safe. And one of the games was called Queenie Eye. What used to happen is one person would turn away from us and throw a ball over his head, which one of us would catch. And then we would say, Queenie Eye, who's got the ball? I haven't got it. It isn't in my pocket. O-U-T spells out. And when we said out, he could turn around, he or she could turn around and look at us and try to work out which one of us had caught the ball, which, of course, we all pretended to have behind our backs. Anyway, so that was, I just liked the rhythm of Queenie Eye, who's got the ball? So I ended up in the studio. And we made it into this next song. Here you go, Queenie Eye.

0: on the Beatles' Every Little Thing. That's the groove covering Chuck Berry's classic song, Carol, taken from their BBC performance on the radio program Pop Go the Beatles from July 1963, as it appeared on the double disc Live at the BBC, first issued in 1994, later remastered and released in 2013 with much improved sound quality. And we heard a pair of songs from Paul McCartney's sessions for his album New, the rocker Queenie Eye, and one of the songs that appeared on the deluxe version of New in 2014, the song Hell to Pay. The deluxe version includes a bonus audio disc with three songs that didn't appear on the American release, and four live cuts from Paul and his band at the Tokyo Dome from November 2013. The deluxe version also includes a DVD with almost 2 hours of material, including the excellent documentary on the making of the album called Something New, plus videos for some of the songs, and the making of videos too. A real treat packed onto one DVD. Next up, we'll salute the Beatles with a ukulele set. George, Paul, and more are getting warmed up on the uke, so you do the same. We'll be right back on the Beatles, Every Little Thing. Did you figure out the answer to our Beatle game, Famous Groupies? You had to name what Beatles or solo Beatles song had the name of a famous person in the lyrics. And the name was Jimmy Page. The song is one of Paul McCartney's finest rockers in his solo career, one that he wrote with the intention of getting his fans ready for a rock concert with references to famous venues like Madison Square Garden, the Concert Gabeau, and the Hollywood Bowl. And it was part of a medley that he opened his Wings Over America and World Tour with. It first appeared as a medley that opened the Wings album Venus and Mars, with the title track the opening number of the medley. If you said it was Rock Show, then all the famous groupies salute you. You knew the answer for today's Beatles trivia. Till next time, I'm Ken Michaels. Thanks so much for tuning in. I'm Ken Michaels on the Beatles' Every Little Thing. The ukulele is an instrument featured in a few of the Beatles' recordings through the years. George Harrison played the instrument at the end of the Beatles' reunion single for Free as a Bird as a tribute to George Formby, an English actor, singer, songwriter, and comedian, and a huge box office star in Britain in the 1930s and 40s. He was a favorite of John Lennon's and George Harrison's, and they both admired his expertise on the ukulele. George, in fact, was such a big fan that he became a member of the George Formby Society and attended some of their annual conventions in Blackpool, England. And in the Beatles Anthology DVD, you can even see Paul, George, and Ringo perform the song Ain't She Sweet with George on the uke. And as we're about to hear, one musician thinks that George and Paul may have helped create the growing interest in the instrument. Right now on the Beatles' Every Little Thing, we will rock you with ukuleles.
1: And again. One, a two, a one, two, three.

On the Beatles, Every Little Thing. That's Paul and Linda McCartney from their album Ram with Ram On. As we spotlight a set of songs in which the ukulele is prominently featured, and no doubt the uke, along with Paul's vocals and the great harmony vocals from Paul and Linda, gave that song a very unique sound. George Harrison started the set with Between the Devil and the Deep Blue Sea, off his posthumous album Brainwashed with George on the uke. The song itself is considered a standard, first done by Cab Calloway, later by such legends as Frank Sinatra, Ella Fitzgerald, and Thelonious Monk. Well, back in 2008, an album was released called The Beatles' Uke, coming from a guy that most of us know for being the keyboard player and founding member of the classic rock band The Cars, that being

0: I pretty much had to learn it, and but I just fell in love with the instrument. It was so like charming, and I don't know. I just started taking it around with me everywhere.
1: It's also fun to play because it's light.
0: Yeah, yeah, and it's very unassuming. I know, it beats slugging keyboards around. That's
1: right.
0: For sure.
1: So, have you studied a lot of other ukulele players? I know, being a big Beatle fan, you're aware of all that George has done, and Paul has played the uke also.
0: That's right. That's right. Well, George is definitely like the spiritual leader of the whole sort of new wave of interest in the ukulele.
1: You think that he's the most important person to bring it out to the front?
0: Could be. Well, him and now Paul, because Paul's playing it in his shows.
1: Sure.
0: And, you know, playing a uke that George gave him, no less. So I've actually, it's funny. I've met a number of people who said that they've taken up the ukulele after hearing George or Paul play.
1: That's really something.
0: Yeah.
1: And now there are uke festivals going on in the country.
0: That's right.
1: That's just amazing.
0: I know. I've been to a couple.

0: on the Beatles, Every Little Thing. Wrapping up our Beatles ukulele set, that was one very popular guy on the uke right now. His name, Jake Shimabukuro. He was born in Honolulu, and he was well known in Hawaii and Japan at the start of his solo career in the early 2000s. And then something happened to him in 2006 that's now become more commonplace these days. A video of him performing that Beatles song, While My Guitar Gently Weeps, while sitting on a big rock in Strawberry Fields in Central Park, was posted on YouTube without his knowledge. And it went viral. It's led to concert appearances, collaborations with legendary musicians, and a recording career that has snowballed ever since. And to think that a lot of it had to do with that video. You can find that version of the George Harrison song on his album, which happened to be called Gently Weeps. And Jake has also covered other Beatles songs, like In My Life and Here, There, and Everywhere. Jake Shimabukuro. We also heard Paul McCartney's live version of George's song Something, which he's performed live in concert as a tribute to George. And as Greg Hawks reminded us, he played that off a ukulele that George gave to Paul as a present. That live recording came from Paul's double CD back in the U.S. Greg Hawks before that doing the Beatles song Being for the Benefit of Mr. Kite from his album Beatles Uke. That's a pretty remarkable recording because not only does he play the uke so well, but he also manages to capture all the circus sounds that the Beatles had on their recording. And Greg, in effect, kind of created his own orchestra, all on one instrument. Greg has not only played with the Cars, but he's also appeared at ukulele festivals. And as many Beatle fans are aware, also played keyboards on one of Paul McCartney's songs, Motor of Love, from his Flowers in the Dirt album. And that's it for our Beatles ukulele set. Who knows, maybe a cowbell set isn't too far behind. Now, if you would like to get in touch with me, all you have to do is shoot me an email at everylittlething@att.net. And if you can, please check out my website, which has weekly Beatles trivia, special contests, and lots of interviews with people in the Beatle world, and more features being added all the time. The Beatles, Every Little Thing, was written, hosted, and produced by Ken Michaels. Special thanks to Alan Haber for his help with today's show. And for the Beatles, Every Little Thing, this is Ken Michaels thanking you so much for joining me, and I'll see you next time.
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2: 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Jeff Dorsett, Supersonic 70s. Now.

Sonic 70s.

So welcome along. It is Supersonic 70s. I'm Jeff Dorsey, going to be your pilot of these airwaves. Oh, no, with Nick Lowe, and I love the sound of Breaking Glass. And then Brian Ferry and Tokyo Joe. Now, both of those could qualify for Best of British, but actually I've got some others I want to put in. The Elvis Costello and Queen, and the idea about it is you pick them out, what you think's the Best of British, whether it's a song or an artist. So we've got three interviews. Esteemed journalist for The Melody Maker, Chris Charlesworth, talking about The Who. John Bettis, the songwriter for The Carpenters. And Jim Cregan talking about the group Family and John Wetton. If you want to get in touch, please do so. The email is chunkyjeff@gmail.com. That's spelled chunkygeoff@gmail.com. Now, a lot of these songs have been selected by Mr. Northern Ireland, Gary McNeice. Haven't done you for a while here, Gary, but I'll tell you what, you picked out some good ones. Like this from Rocky Burnett. It's called Tired of Toeing the Line, written by him and Stuart Coleman.

0: Right, time for some Best of British. And the idea here is you pick them out. It could be a song or it could be an artist. Any which way you want to cut it, and mark it Best of British Supersonic 70s and send it on an email, chunkyjeff@gmail.com. Right, today's nomination, or one of them, is this from Elvis Costello.
1: The Best of British Supersonic 70s with Jeff Dossett.

0: really solid, his very best there. Carol Melvin and the Blue Notes with the lead voice of Teddy Bear, Teddy Bear Pendergrass.
1: Premiership Pop Quiz.
2: Now, here's Jeff Dorsett.
0: Right, time for the quiz. Turning over some grey matter. Give you the answers in, about 30 minutes' time. Question number one. Touch Me in the Morning is a hit album by whom? Touch Me in the Morning is a hit album by whom in the 70s? Question number two. Which band had three brothers called Picaro? Which band had three brothers named Picaro? And question number three is a lyric. I want to know the artist and the song. The line I'm giving you, pick up my guitar and play like yesterday. Pick up my guitar and play like yesterday. Answers, I said, about 30 minutes. Right, now, this was a big hit in America. Didn't mean a light in the UK, but it's got the original lead singer for the Bay City Rollers, courtesy of Gary McNeice, Mr. Northern Ireland.

still to come, the various interviews that we've got. We've got Chris Charlesworth, the journalist from The Melody Maker, talking very much about The Who. John Bettis, songwriter for The Carpenters, talking obviously about The Carpenters. And Jim Cregan, famous fellow, was 15 years with the Rod Stewart Band, but he's talking very much here about the group Family. Right, now this one came out of left field, courtesy of Mr. Northern Ireland. It came out in 1971, bit under the radar for a group called Autumn.

0: Well, it's got the Beach Boys written all over it, hasn't it? That is a group called Autumn from 1971 called My Little Girl. Yeah, courtesy of Gary. Right, time for one of these.
1: Jeff Dorset, the best of British albums.
0: Right, especially for Alicia, because I know she likes this. Jerry Rafferty, classic album time, Night Owl.

0: That's a double-decker involving Jerry Rafferty. Night Owl up first with our classic album, and then right down the line. And if you want an artist, you want to pick out two by them, all you've got to do, drop me a line to chunkyjeff@gmail.com, and I'll be glad to play them for you. Any which way you want to cut it.
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0: Now, this is where we give you a backstory to a particular hit, and this week we're going to 1970 for George Harrison and What Is Life, made number 10 in America, was never released as a single in the UK, it from the album All Things Must Pass. Now, originally George Harrison wrote this for Billy Preston with a gospel feel, but it actually ended up as a fast rocker, and George decided it wasn't right for Billy, so he released it himself. Phil Spector produced the album, and Bobby Whitlock played keyboards on the track. Bobby did backing vocals, as did Eric Clapton on this song. As I said, never a single in the UK, but 10 in America. Listen to this guitar, wonderful.

0: Still sounds great. I think it's better than My Sweet Lord, but that's just my opinion. Right, what is life from All Things Must Pass? Right, first our interviews, and this is the journalist from The Melody Maker, Chris Charlesworth. He was their man in America during the 70s, and he's talking here about bands and their live performances. Why The Who, and would that also be the best gig you ever went to?
1: Well, why The Who? The answer to that is because they were the best band I ever saw in my life on stage, right?
0: Yeah.
1: No other band had the fluency, the panache, the skills of The Who at their peak, all right? Now, at their peak, I think, was coincided with the period I worked for MM, from 1969, when I first saw them, as I say in the book, through to about 1976, until Keith died. I don't think they were the same band afterwards. They're good. I mean, better than most. But that group, with the four of them, in the 1970-71 period, when The Who's Next came out, and just really throughout the period I was on MM, they were absolutely fantastic. They had the odd off night, you know, when they weren't at their peak. But at their peak, there was no one to touch them, and that includes Led Zeppelin and the Rolling Stones. There was something, when I watched The Who, it seemed to me it was almost as if a fifth member joined them from heaven, from the skies or something, right? There was something about the communication, especially between Pete, Keith and John, that was just so, just something that was, I don't know, out of this world, I thought it was, really. And they were so exciting to watch as well, the way Pete was athletic on stage, leaping around, jumping up and down, spinning his arm. Keith was all over the kit, as you know. Roger was chucking the mic around. But somehow, with all this going on, they managed to sound like, they sometimes sounded like there were 10 people up there. They were so noisy, right, so loud. And they were so fluent, I think that was the key to The Who. And of course, when you think about it, the key is that they'd been playing together as schoolboys.
0: Yeah. Yeah.
1: You know, they started out as the Detours in about 1961, 62, and then in 63. They've been playing for such a long time together, and that's what knitted them together. I think it's true to say that The Who played more gigs in 1963, 64, 65 than Led Zeppelin did in their entire career.
0: Yeah.
1: The Who were the only group whom I visited at their home.
0: Yes.
1: They met their wives and saw their kids, right? You know, no other group was as open to the requirements of a journalist than The Who were.

0: 4 minutes and 53 seconds of sheer heaven there. 5:15 from The Who. Right, second of our interviews. This is with John Bettis, songwriter, wrote 1,000 hits and unbelievable number of writing. He wrote Crazy for You for Madonna, One Moment in Time for Whitney Houston. So many great songs, but he worked a lot with the Carpenters. So I thought it would be appropriate to find out from him about how he met up with Richard Carpenter.
1: When I went to college, I auditioned for a choir I had no business being in. And that's where I met Richard.
0: Yeah, Long Beach State College?
1: Yeah, Long Beach State College. And I was forced into writing an original piece of material. I didn't want to do it because I was frightened. I didn't know, because I'd always written. And I didn't think I'd write something good enough. So I decided finally, after delaying it for a long time, to write something sardonic and critical about the choir, so I'd get kicked out of choir so I wouldn't have to do it. And

0: I did, but I couldn't help myself. I made it funny. And so it went over great when I presented it to the choir. And then I was really up to my neck because it was a 40-voice choir. And the choir director, who became a great friend, and actually put me and Richie together, he said, okay, now start teaching it to him. Well, Jeff, I didn't know how to teach for him.
1: Right.
0: I almost didn't know how to play my own song. So Richard stood up because we were kind of friends. And he said, John, you want me to help you with that? I said, you bet your butt I do.
1: Yeah.
0: And so he came down, and then we started writing songs in the rehearsal rooms. You know, they were like 4x8 monastery cells with a piano in them. And we just wrote a couple, and we really enjoyed it. And I remember distinctly he turned around on the piano bench on one day when we were writing. And he said, listen, you just broke up with your partner in folk music, right? And I said, yeah. Simon and Garfunkel happened, and we realized we had no future. And he said, well, I've got a sister who sings and plays drums, and my tuba player just left to go to Juilliard. So why don't you and me and Karen, and that's my sister's name, and I put together a band, and then we'll get some other people in the band around here in the music school to be the other people in the band. And I said, okay. Yeah. And that was how the Carpenters began.
1: Yep.

great guitar breaks of all time. Love it. The Carmeners and Goodbye to Love. Right, let's give you the answer to the quiz quickly. Question number one. Touch Me in the Morning, hit album in the 70s. For whom? We're talking Diana Ross. Question number two. Which band had three Porcaro brothers? It's Toto. And question number three is a lyric. Pick up my guitar and play like yesterday. Who is it and what is it? Well, we played them just now, The Who, but it's with Won't Get Fooled Again. So if you got Who, Won't Get Fooled Again, Toto for the Porcaro brothers and Diana Ross, Touch Me in the Morning. Give yourselves a pat on the back. Right, that's about where we've got to leave it. Let's go out with this one. It's Harpo, a movie star, playing right here on Supersonic 70s.

0: star. And with Harper, a movie star, that's about where we've got to leave it. Thanks very much for your company. 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
3: Well, hello there once again, my lovely country friends. How you doing? This is Dave Watkins. I am sat here in the cosy little studio of the Country Mile, based here in the southwest of England, but wherever you are today, thank you for joining me. Just a 1 hour show full of fantastic, proper country music to entertain you all with. Again, the Country Mile episode 438 will include all these songs in full.

So you got all those songs in full, of course, and a lot more where that came from. Loads of brand new releases this week, both singles and albums. And I'll be taking you through a choice, a selection of those. Hopefully will entertain you over the next 60 minutes or so. I have all the usual features. I've got another track from the album of the month for September from the Wilder Blue. And it's a cover of a very old song. I have a big country question which will relate to an artist that you will hear on this show as well, and Bluegrass, where I take a look at two brand new things in the world of bluegrass for this week. But we open the show with a real toe-tapping new tune from Jade Eagleson of Midland. It's called Coming Soon to a Honky Tonk Near You. Just a bit of fun, because sometimes country has to be fun. Jade Eagleson from Canada, Midland from Texas. That song is available right now, as is this one, staying in Texas. A female artist called Katrina Kane has just released a fantastic little album. It's called If There's a Heaven, and from that is this.

0: Welcome back. I'm Riley Green, playing back the songs from my new album, That's Just Me, available now. This is Radio Road. I remember the title I wrote down, and it came from me thinking about there being a road where everybody went to listen to, like, sad country songs that made, you know, to get over an ex or whatever relationship it was. And I had, like, this mental vision of the road was lined with old radios. People took out of their vehicles and threw out the window because they were sick of hearing these old songs and being sad.
1: There you go. That is Riley Green telling you all about the song that you just heard from his brand new album, That's Just Me, which has come out this week, and a track called Radio Road. I had a quick skim through this album today. It is really, really good. It's very mature, quite chilled in places. Lots of great songs on there. So get hold of Riley Green this week if you can. Well, not him personally. Well, maybe you can. I don't know. But just get hold of his album, have a listen, see what you think, and report back next week. Before that, from Austin, Texas, Katrina Kane. Katrina with a K, and then C-A-I-N for Kane. The album is called If There's a Heaven, and it's full-on classic country. I Hate July. That's down to her, not me. I'm not blaming you if you're listening in today, July. You can find it on Bandcamp, and you can find a website, katrinakane.com. One to really go and investigate. More tracks from that come on this show. Another brand new album is up next from Bryce Leatherwood. I played a couple of tracks from it already, and now the album is out. It's called Beers and Ballads, and from it, Wishing On the Country Mile.

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1: Coming up next, a brand new song from Miranda Lambert. As they say here in Devon, it is Gert Lush, which means it's blooming good and gorgeous and all that. So that's coming up once I tell you what you've just heard. First of all, from Bryce Leatherwood, one of the up-and-coming neo-traditionalists, if you like. He is getting ever better. The brand new album is out now. It's called Beers and Ballads. It's a mixture of those kind of up-tempo songs, like Wishing On, and a few of your classic country sad songs too. Bryce Leatherwood, Beers and Ballads, out now. The Wilder Blue is the album of the month for September. Cinco, their fifth album, has been out just a few weeks, and it is superb. And well, one I played for you just there, Wild Western Windblown Band, originally done by Bruce Hauser and the Sawmill Creek Band in the late 70s, and Reckless Kelly did a version of it as well. Just a brilliant, brilliant album to put on in the car, The Wilder Blue, one of my favourite country bands. So before I get to this week's big country question, Miranda Lambert has a brand new album out on October the 2nd. It's called Crisco, a mixture of country and disco. The latest pre-release track from it is not disco, it is classic country. 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

0: I told you it was Gert Lush, didn't I? Absolutely a gorgeous new song from Miranda Lambert. It's called Two Things Can Be True. And it's from the upcoming album Crisco, available from October the 2nd. You can pre-order it at the website countryanddisco.com right now. But next, it is time for the big country question.
1: And now, on the Country Mile, it's time for the big country question.
0: So every week here on the Country Mile, I ask you one question and one question only about the world of country music. Then I give you three possible answers so everybody can have a go. And if you do get it right, you get three big Country Mile points, just for the glory of getting three big Country Mile points. So earlier in the show, of course, I played a track from Riley Green's new album, That's Just Me, which has come out this week. So the question is about Riley Green. And before making it big in the world of country music, which reality TV show was he a contestant on? Was it A, Redneck Island? Was it B, Chainsaw Gang? Or was it C, The Dude Perfect Show? So, which reality show was he a contestant on, if I could get it in the right order? Was it A, Redneck Island? Was it B, Chainsaw Gang? Or was it C, The Dude Perfect Show? All real reality TV shows, by the way. But which one was Riley Green on? I'll tell you the answer after we visited the world of bluegrass.
2: Hi, this is Christy Cox. Now it's time to play two new songs from the world of bluegrass. The section we call Two Grass. Right now, only on the Country Mile.

0: So there you go, this week's selection from the World of Bluegrass on the Two Grass section. And a quick thank you to Bronwyn, whose voice you heard in between the two songs. One of my favourite bluegrass artists, you kindly did that for me just earlier today. If you look at the September edition of Country Music People magazine, I did a review of her brand new album, Rattlin' Bones. It's a full page spread, because I'm that famous at doing my reviews. And I gave it 5 stars. Absolutely love that. Bronwyn, please go and have a listen to her album. But the two songs you heard, first of all, a fantastic band called the Slocan Ramblers. Their album is due soon, later this year, and their latest single is called Shelter in the Bay. They are just a superb bluegrass band. And then you just heard a version of Daniel, the famous Elton John song from 1973, this time from Aaron and Adam, the Biblehauser brothers. That is available right now. They're from Kentucky, and they're always blooming good as well. Hopefully you enjoyed that version. More bluegrass next week, but now it's time for the Big Country Answer.
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0: So before I return you to some brand new country releases, before making it big in country music, which reality TV show was he a contestant on? That was a question. The three possible answers were A, Redneck Island, B, Chainsaw Gang, or C, The Dude Perfect Show. All of them were actual reality shows on the CMT channel back in the day. And the correct answer was A, Redneck Island, I believe 2012, although I have to admit I missed it at the time. If you got that, 3 points go to you. And if not, never mind, there's another question next week here on the Country Mile.

So I'm going to tell you about those three songs super quick. Okay, apologies, but I've got lots to fit in. So three in a row, Grey Delisle, D-E-L-I-S-L-E, with her brand new song, There's the Door, her female-driven answer to George Jones's The Grand Tour, from an album, Don't Turn Around, available from October the 23rd. In the middle, from Houston, Denisha, D-E-N-I-T-I-A, with Texas Angel, the brand new song from the album of the same name, which is going to be out soon, a member of the Black Opry, by the way, Denisha.com. And then one of my favourites, Matt Castillo, brand new song, Before the Next Teardrop Falls.

We're sadly going to have to part ways in just a second with one more song. I've tried to squeeze as much music in as I can, starting with Freeport, Texas band, Captain Matt and the Boat Crew, a bit of tropical country with Endless Summer. That is from an album which won't be out until next year, but you can keep in touch with them on their Facebook page. In the middle, the return of Craig Morgan with a brilliant new song called I'm Country Music, ahead of an album called My Country, November the 6th. And then we just had a bit of fun with Texas artist Ned Ledoux alongside Chancey Williams with Things a Cowboy Ain't Ever Gonna Say, brand new single available now. So I'm going to leave with Ty Myers, a young artist doing a tribute to Willie Nelson on Two Braids and the Truth, a brand new album, and his version of Bloody Mary Morning. That takes us out on the show this week. Until next time, please take care. See you next time.

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3: Hi, folks. This is Big Bob, and welcome to the Memory Lane Show. Today, I'll take you back to those treasured moments in time when life was much simpler. So sit back, relax, reminisce, and enjoy as I play the tunes that will never die. Let's get started.
4: Yeah, we got a show today. That's right. You'll have to stick around and hear about all of it. Probably in the top five of shows. Well, and I'll tell you a little bit about it. If you like variety, you're going to love this show. According to Webster's Dictionary, a trio is defined by a set of group of three people or things. So, on today's show, I'm going to turn the spotlight on what may very well be music's top trios. But before we get started with this fantastic playlist, I want to shout a big time thank you to Lucky and the Boys from the Great White North for suggesting the original theme and providing some of the group names. Thanks big time to everyone up in the Great White North. We'll also have Memory Lane's On This Date in Rock and Roll History, featuring such artists as Motown Temptations. What else? Cat Stevens. How about that? But wait, there's more. I'll also have requested dedications. Now, this week's Rake the Record, I have to ask everyone, why did this Motown tune not chart? Stick around a little bit later on in the show. I'll give you the tune, play it for you, and then you vote and see if you can come to any conclusion on why this happened. In addition, I'll have One Hit Wonder, comparison covers, double deckers, what else? My vault song, instrumental hit of the week, and you'll learn what the number one song was on this very date back in 1963. Wow. Now, if that isn't enough, dig this. If you want to chat with other folks listening to the same show, hey, consider joining us in the chat room. Very easy to get here. 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I guarantee you, you'll be welcomed with open arms by Aaron, Tony D, Donna, Lucky, myself. Belle is around the corner somewhere. That's right. We're all very friendly people. Please allow me to take a moment to shout a big time thank you to Zeno Radio for making it possible to listen to the Live Memory Lane show by using your mobile device. It's as simple. Simply dial 605-472-9037. Let me give you that number again. 605-472-9037. Now you're going to hear the phone ring and poof, like magic, you're listening to the live show. Best part is, now you can take me with you because you're not strangled behind a sometimes an uncomfortable chair behind a desktop or laptop computer. You can roam around the house, go on the couch, go to your favorite lazy, but some people even go back to bed. Ain't that right, Donna? Just make sure your data carrier, and you can do all that and you won't miss a beat. Just make sure your data carrier doesn't surprise you with any extra charges. Bad people, bad data carriers, bad, bad, bad. Okay, one more time, bad. Well, on today's show, we will all, every single one of us, break through that invisible curtain and travel back in time, back to those good old days. Now, you're going to try to run and try to hide, but that won't work because all of us will experience some good things and some bad things.

get started with Memory Lane's Top Trios with a female group from Brooklyn, New York, known to many of us as the Cookies. In 1963, they had this track enter the Hot 100, later peak at number 7, and be their best charted tune. Now here's a Memory Lane factoid for you. They also sang backup on many songs performed by Carole King and Neil Sedaka.

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1: Hey, and why should you listen to the Memory Lane Show? 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I like to think that I play a song, maybe one or two, that allow you to reminisce about what you were doing back in the day. Now, with that said, Baton Rouge, Louisiana native Casey Kelly had this song make his debut on the Hot 100, later reached number 52 back in 1972. Folks, here's this week's One Hit Wonder.

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1: 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Man, 3 years between songs. Here you go, Sam Cooke.

0: Hi, this is Mel Williams of xlrradio.co.uk. 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
1: Today I'm reliving the past, like every week, through the songs by the top trios, and turn to Grand Funk for the next tune. In 1975, the group from Flint, Michigan, had this track make his debut on the Hot 100 and later peak at number 4. Now here's a memory lane factoid for you. Although it didn't reach number 1, it was certified by BMI as radio's most played songs in 1975. Now Grand Funk in itself has a very interesting history. They initially started out, they were called Grand Funk Railroad, changed their name to Grand Funk, and then changed it back to Grand Funk Railroad. So anyway, this is a period of time when they were called Grand Funk.

0: 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I am Beach Baby from Ocean Waves Radio, and I'm listening to Big Bob's Memory Lane Show on Big Bob's Memory Lane Show. He's the best surfer dude I know. I never thought that it would
1: end. Yeah, okay, Ocean Baby from Ocean Waves Radio, Beach Baby, I should say. She knows what it's all about. That's right. You know, I can't find a song. I can't find a whole group. So let's play a little bit of Reflections, Patricia.

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1: Okay, now I found everything. It all of a sudden disappeared. Everything I needed was disappeared. Anyway, I think Little Red had something to do with it, because it's just when she entered her room, I was probably shocked. And I lost everything. Anyway, let's get to the requests. They're piling up left and right, and I love it. I love it. This request comes in from Donna down in Crockett, Texas. She'd like to hear this 1967 tune by Paul Revere and the Raiders. Now, this is a B-side to Him or Me, What's It Gonna Be? And it did not really chart. Donna, you asked for it and you got it.

0: How's that, guys? You think I got across the message in the story and song? You think it's okay? What do you think? Derek? Phil? Paul? Smitty? What do you think, guys? Ray? How's that, Ray? Ray's the engineer, folks. How's that, Ray? You think that'll get him?
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2: Yeah, Vern, you know what surf's up. The coolness is coming in. Kind of looking for a little fall weather. We still got some nice days. Hang in there. The next request comes in from our good friend and longtime listener of the Memory Lane Show, Chris from Brewer, Maine. Thank you big time, Chris. He would like to hear this 1966 tune, Chart Topper, by a group from Detroit, Michigan. Here's Diana, Mary, and Florence, better known as the Supremes, on Memory Lane.

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1: Okay, let's get back to our theme today. You know what that is, right? I'm pretty sure you do. Anyway, we're talking about and we're featuring our top trios. And we're going to continue with Memory Lanes with a tune by the Stray Cats. Now, there's not many things better for a musician than to have a song about yourself, and a bonus, it becomes a hit. Like this 1982 track that would reach number 3 by the group's best and be the group's best charted song.

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1: In 1964, on this date in rock and roll history, the Temptations began recording this track. 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
1: So all the way from Morden, Manitoba, Canada, Wayne, our good friend and long time listener of the Memory Lane show, he got a little birdie told us that Sarah, and she's been around in and out of the chat room from time to time, a regular listener to the show. Well, her birthday was yesterday. How about that? Happy birthday, Sarah. And Wayne would like to dedicate this song to Sarah. I hope you have your ears on. This is for you.

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1: Okay, I got another request sent in from Jimmy P down in Miami, FLA. A loyal listener to the Memory Lane Show. And boy, yeah, he informs us of some bad news that summer has ended. That's right, we had that something equinox this past week. That sucks. That really does suck because I love summer. But anyway, he asked me to play this 1978 number 8 gold record by Earth, Wind, and Fire. Jimmy, you asked for it and you got it. Yeah, baby.

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1: As we cruise right along here, I got another request. Oh, this one's a request dedication. As someone knows, I love these. I really do. This request comes in from Donna down in Crockett, Texas. She'd like to dedicate this 1970 chart topper that went on to be a gold record by the Partridge Family to Brother Steve, our own Brother Steve. He's probably sipping on my keg, if you know what I mean. Anyway, this happens to be the first song for the family to chart on the Hot 100. Brother Steve, hope you got your ears on, brother. This is for you.

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1: I hope everyone enjoying today's theme of featuring our top trios. 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

0: Now, ready, folks. Don't touch them players, especially don't turn them off. I don't care if you're in your bed, in your car, in the living room, because we still have more of the show coming at you. More of Memory Lane's top trios are featured. We'll also have more of Memory Lane's On This Date in Rock and Roll History. Desire will have comparison covers coming up. Throughout the show, we'll have the number one song, Double Decker, our vault song. Let's see here. What else we got? The instrumental hit of the week. Now, rate the record. We were talking in the chat room. Little Red is in the chat room with us. And when I played My Girl, she had a comment. Anyway, rate the record is by the Temptations. And I have to ask, why did this Motown tune not chart? You're going to have to hang around until that part of the show. And then I'll have the Secret Fix tune that'll morph right into internationally famous Rock Out with Mr. Bob Seger. Let's see. Oh, yeah. I was thinking. I got this idea. While you're sitting back and you're listening to these fantastic tunes that'll never die, you can always surf on over to the main website, memorylaneshow.com. And there you'll find the affiliates of Memory Lane. 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You know what I mean? 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I'll give you that number again, 605-472-9037. Click on it, listen to the intro, and before you know it, hey, you're listening to the entire show in this way here. I don't care where you got to go. Pharmacy, Aldi's, the bakery, you won't miss a beat. And now for the comparison cover segment part of the show, as suggested by my good friend Dave in Southern California. Hey Audrey, can you help us out?
1: I will now prepare systems for comparison. Double Decker covers. The same song will be sung by different artists. Take it away, Bob.

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1: Okay, this week's comparison covers of the song Please Love Me to Get a Forever. It was suggested by Rose Marie. Boy, she got a handle. She got a corner on this segment. Anyway, thank you big time, Rose Marie. These songs, they're somewhat different from one another, but dig this. They were both covers in their own right, and both would be charted songs. Believe that? The first version was performed by Kathy Jean and the Roommates, and would reach number 12 position on the Hot 100 chart. A second version by Canonsburg, Pennsylvania native Bobby Vinton, also known as the Polish Prince, would peak on the Hot 100 at the number 6 position. Now, once again, both recovers perform better than the original by Tommy Edwards. Can you believe that? That is almost unfriggin' believable. Okay, let's get back to today's theme of featuring Memory Lane's top trios. I think it's just about everyone has heard music from this group. Dave Gard, Bob Shane, and Nick Reynolds formed the Kingston Trio in San Francisco, California. The first release got listed on the Hot 100 and would be a chart topper on its way to a gold record.
2: Throughout history, there have been many songs written about the Eternal Triangle. This next one tells the story of a Mr. Grayson, a beautiful woman, and a condemned man named Tom Dooley. When the sun rises tomorrow, Tom Dooley must hang.

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0: We've been a proud affiliate of Big Bob's Memory Lane Show since our launch in 2017. 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Keep on rocking, Big Bob.

I love that jingle or promo. Great job, Michael Kendall Harris. Anyway, request comes in from Lucky from the Great White North. He wants to hear a group named Stampeders, which fits our theme today of being a trio. Sadly, it just didn't hit my theme today as on the trio list. Anyway, the Great White North, where the McKenzie Brothers tells us, just this morning, they called me up and they said, Bob, the air is getting cool and the leaves are turning a different color and they're falling. So we know that fall is just right around the corner for us. It's real south of them, you know. Anyway, here's the 1971 number 8 hit by the Stampeders. Lucky, you asked for it and you got it.

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1: On this date in rock and roll history, back in 1965, a former member of the New Christy Minstrels, Barry McGuire, led the U.S. hit parade with this tune. The controversial doom and gloom theme of the record was enough to have it banned from airplay in some U.S. radio stations. Jeez, oh man, those days were tough. Now here is a memory lane factoid for everyone. Listen closely to the backing musicians on the track. They were members of the Grassroots.

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1: Big Bob. Anyway, I got a request from Little Red and Sean Mann, from Three Dog Night, who is a trio, by the way, and they also have the three in their name. So it's a double thing. She just left. Anyway, they'd like to hear this 1970 number one gold record by the group. Sean Mann and a Little Red, this is for you.

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1: Wasn't sure when that song was going to end. Hey, three folk singers are next on my list as I feature Memory Lane's top trios. In 1969, this song with Peter, Paul, and Mary entered the Hot 100. It would later be a chart topper on its way to a gold record. Here's a Memory Lane factoid for everyone. The tune was written by a very young John Denver back in 1967 during a layover at Washington Airport.

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1: Hang in there, folks, because Rate the Record is coming up momentarily. But first, the date is September 26th, the year 1963, exactly 63 years ago today. And staying with our theme of top trios, these gals from Orange, New Jersey, had This Oldie But Goodie make its debut on the Hot 100 and later be a chart topper. Folks, here's the Angels on Memory Lane.
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1: 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In 1975, ZZ Top had this track make it on the Hot 100 chart. 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
1: This request comes in from Paul in Sterling Heights, Michigan. I shouldn't even play your request, Paul, for that stunt you pulled during the week. Anyway, he'd like to hear this 1955 number 6 hit by Cheers. Okay, Paul, you asked for it.

0: Yes, indeedy, folks. It's time to play...
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0: 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Or if you have a Twitter account, you can tweet me at memory_lane. Then after the top of the hour, I'll give you the results to determine if this song should have been a hit or not. Now with that said, let's get to the song. Back in 1964, The Temptations started to get recognized by the music industry. This song was first released as a B-side track and later as a single. And even with the falsetto voice of Eddie Kendricks on the lead vocals, the tune did not chart in the Hot 100. But why? Didn't it have what it takes to be a charted tune? Or were the lyrics holding it back? Perhaps we can learn something by voting. Here's The Girl's All Right With Me by The Temptations.

Well, well, well, that one really cut off short, hey? I'm still writing scores down, but that's okay. The song you heard was by The Temptations, The Girl's All Right With Me. We'll leave the polls open till about, 5 minutes and 13 seconds. Mark that down, 5 minutes, 13 seconds after the top of the hour. And then at that time, when it approaches, we will be shutting the door, locking it tight, gathering in the votes, and putting them all in the possession of Big Bertha. She will take them then into her secret office. It's really a cement room without windows. That was Brother Steve's idea. And she will calculate everything and then give us the tally that we will then and only then inform the entire world. How's that? In 1970, on this date in rock and roll history, the Partridge Family TV show makes its debut on ABC, starring David Cassie and his real-life stepmother, Shirley Jones. Here's the intro to the song. Here's the intro to the show.

0: 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This is Eddie Carson from Odyssey Radio, the variety and indie station that plays anything and everything. 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
1: And I hope you're enjoying today's playlist as I feature our top trios. Now, you know, there's a lot of other trios out there that probably you love, or at least, at the very least, like. That's not on my list, and that's why I guess I can do that because I have the mic. Number one, and Snoopy's already looking at me, rolling her eyes. Now, you know, the show is only so long. You can only have so many groups. And we do take some time in picking and choosing the featured artist that we want in that theme, in our theme. But, you know, sometimes we miss. And your artist, like Three Dog Night, was an oversight. And they should have been on the list, but... it still makes sense in a long way around. We did acknowledge him anyway. Now, so I hope you are enjoying it anyway. This brings us to our group from Ann Arbor, Michigan, known as Brownsville Station. In 1973, they released a track that would reach number 3 on its way to a gold record.
2: How you doing out there?
1: How you doing out there?
2: You ever seem to have one of those days where it just seems like everybody's getting on your case, from your teacher all the way down to your best girlfriend? Well, you know, I used to have them just about all the time.

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1: Big Bob says, don't touch them players because we still have another hour of this fantastic music that we'd like to say will never, ever die. Our theme today is our top trios. Going along pretty good. Hope there's no surprises. I was surprised. I really was surprised. Stampeders was a trio that I liked their music. And, of course, Three Dog Night. That was another surprise in my book that they could have been over. It was an oversight. Not could have been. We'll still have more Memory Lanes on this date in rock and roll history. This hour we're going to have the result of Rate the Record. Let's see, what else? Where is it? Okay, oh yeah. Rate the Record. Instrumental Hit of the Week is what I'm trying to find. And a double decker. And then we'll have the Seeger Fix tune that'll morph right into the internationally famous Rock Out. You won't want to miss that. I got an idea though. While you're listening to these tunes that are never die, you can surf on over to the main website, memorylaneshow.com, and there you will find on our home page the affiliates of Memory Lane. 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I'm going to tell you something, these folks are talented. I can't say enough about them, you know what I mean? They're dedicated to their job, and they have some great, great entertainment awaits you just with a click of a mouse. Some awesome tunes you can be listening to. And I like to give them an attaboy and attagirl every chance I get. Speaking of attaboy and attagirl, let me shout a big time thank you to Xena Radio. They make it possible for you to listen to the live version of Memory Lane. By dialing 605-472-9037. That's 605-472-9037. Now, you can tune in and take me with you. If you're going to the market or going to the bank, for an example, doing some chores around the house, like, people dusting and washing dishes and stuff, or hop in the car and just go for a ride. That's right, just go for a ride. You'll tune in, and this way here, you're assured you won't miss a beat. Okay, all you dudes and dudettes out there, it is time for
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1: When I play a tune from back in time. Back in time, we're going back to 1959. Oakland, California native Preston Epps had this track entered the Hot 100 chart. Later would peak at number 14. Gotta love those bongos in this one.

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1: Okay, I'm trying to type, talk, and listen to the chat room. LR is leaving, so we got to wish her goodbye. Just till tomorrow. We'll talk tomorrow, probably, huh? Anyway, Where are we at? Okay. Snoopy's pointing to the paper. Read this. Anyway, the voting polls are officially closed. I said 5 minutes and 13 seconds. Look at your clocks. If you set them, you know it. 5 minutes and 13 seconds. Now, I don't play Rate the Record, but I like to contribute to it. I gave the song a 9. I think it had what it takes to be a charted tune. Okay, that's all I can say. Now, 8% gave it a 6. 42% gave it a 7. Wow. 17% gave it an 8. 25% gave it a 9. And 8% gave it a 10. So, with those numbers, everything is above a 5. That's a plus. Those low numbers do hurt. I wish they would be a little bit higher. But I still say the track should have been released as an A-side. And probably would have charted with these numbers. Maybe not too good, about top 50 or 60, maybe 65, something like that. Some of the people, Wayne contributed to the thing. He says the tempo and beat of this song he liked and with the lyrics, so that was a definite plus. And most of the people that state something with their vote said the spot the same thing. You love the lyrics and the thing. So anyway, thank you for everybody for playing Rate the Record. It's your opportunity to voice your opinion and interact with the show. Okay, let's get back to a theme today featuring Memory Lane's top trios. In 1968, a hard rock trio from San Francisco, California had this track enter the Hot 100. Later would peak at number 14. Now, here's a Memory Lane factoid for you. The group was one of the first heavy metal bands. Can you believe that?
2: I don't know if I can believe that.

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1: Yeah, I'm already getting the summertime blues. It's not even left. Well, it's left on the calendar, but the nice weather is still around. I hate winter. Did I tell you that? Anyway, in 1971, on this date in rock and roll history, this tune by Cat Stevens is released in the U.S., who had reached the number 7 position on the Billboard pop chart. Now here's a memory lane factoid for y'all. Outside of America, the song was not issued as a single because Island Records wanted to encourage people to buy the album rather than the 45.

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1: That's right, where we play those hits that will never die. It's time to get back to today's theme featuring our top trios. This all-star rock trio from England consisted of Eric Clapton, Jack Bruce, and Ginger Baker, and they were known as Cream. And in 1968, they had this track make it on the Hot 100 chart. The tune would peak at number 5 on its way to a gold record.

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1: Okay, we're staying with our top trios theme today. In 1970, a rock trio from Cleveland, Ohio, released this track that would get listed on the Hot 100 and later peak at the number 59 position. Folks, here's James Gang on Memory Lane.

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1: Three gals from Detroit, Michigan are the next group on today's Best Trail list. They smashed all sorts of records for number one songs in 1964. The Supremes had this track as their very first chart topper.

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1: On this very date in rock and roll history, back in 1982, Queen is the musical guest on US TV Saturday Night Live. The band chose to sing Under Pressure and this 1979 number one gold record.

I hope you enjoyed today's playlist as much as I did putting it together. I want to shout a big thank you to Lucky and the Boys from the Great White North for suggesting today's theme originally, way back, and all the help they provided. Thanks much. I would like to close this segment of featuring Memory Lane's top trios with three gals from New York known as the Ronettes. In 1963, they had this track enter the Hot 100 and it would peak at number 2.

The Ronettes with a little bit of Be My Baby. Aaron contributed that the song was the opening for Dirty Dancing. I like Dirty Dancing. That was cool. Cool movie. Okay, we got to move along here. Can't be talking about movies because we're running out of time. Okay, all you cool cats and cool skirts out there, you know it is rock out time. It's that part of the show when you should turn them speakers way up. Move that furniture around. Get it out of your way to make some room for yourself. Put on those white bobby socks, then those dancing shoes, and get ready to shake it. Or here's an idea. You can just do a little bed dancing like Donna. We're going to start today's rock out with this 1983 number 27 Seger Fix tune. Mr. Bob Seger and the Silver Bullet Band, Ann Arbor, Michigan.

0: Hey, thank you, Mr. Bob Seger and the Silver Bullet Band. Glenn Honeycutt, he wants me to rock and roll all night. And I told him, I don't know if I can do that. That rock and roll all night is for those younger people, if you know what I mean.
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1: Only thinking of you, dear. I get so lonely, wish that you

Hicksville Bombers closing out this week's Rock Out. Okay, got a couple announcements to make. First of all, got to thank those affiliates out there. They take the show and distribute it around the world. France, United Kingdom, Canada, United States, Trinidad, Germany, Poland. I can't believe I can't name them all. But anyway, thank you very much, affiliates. You're dear to my heart. If you're tuned in on one of the affiliate sites, give yourself a big round of applause. I appreciate it very much. Be sure you thank the affiliate that you're tuned in at for carrying the Memory Lane show. How about our own chat room? That's right. Aaron, Tony D.

Hey, Donna, Little Red was here. Sean Man was in the background. Lucky was here with his boys, and they kind of made a mess, but I'll save it for Brother Steve can clean that up. Thank you very much. You are certainly my, and I know Belle is working at her church this morning, and she's got us in her heart also. I want to thank each and every one of you because you make it possible for me to do this darn show every week. You supply me content, give me the moral support during hard times that we experienced last year, and I really, really thank each and every one of you for that. Next week, sitting back and I'm thinking, you know, garage bands really don't get the attention that the other bands had, the big money, you know, Beatles, Beach Boys, you know. Garage bands had very little money. They were making records in their garage. That's why they were called garage bands. Well, we're going to spotlight them and feature each and every one that we know of, and that'll be our next week's show. Please allow me an opportunity to provide all the terrific listeners out there suggestion or two. Firstly, please keep your hands clean. That will help reduce the chances of carrying any diseases. Snoopy and I went this past, I forget what day it was, to get our COVID shot. Both of our doctors suggested we don't get two shots at the same time because we are both cancer patients. And I thank him for looking out for me. So in a couple weeks, we'll get the other shot. We got the COVID shot, now we'll get the flu shot. And, you know, the COVID shot, it's a little sore for one day, but after that, it's like nothing. Do me a favor, you out there. Help the elderly who live near you. Very simple. All you got to do is knock on the door and say, "Hey, Mrs. Bluebird, I'm going to the store. Holy man, I ran out of time. Take care, everybody. Love y'all.

I hope I played at least one song that allowed you to reminisce about those good old days. And be sure to visit the fantastic affiliates of the Memory Lane Show that can be found on memorylaneshow.com. 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Big Red Ron from Lincoln Oldies Station in Lincoln, Nebraska. 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A big hello to our good friend Jason over at Mix Radio, Preston. All the fine folks at Sleepy Cat Records, our longtime friend Denny from That Classic Rock, our good close friend Sam Smith from KDBS Radio, playing oldies in old school forever. 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And last but certainly not least, a big thanks to Steve from 88.7 FM. 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And if you're going to party this weekend, hey, whatever you do, get a designated driver and don't drink and drive. Thank you for tuning in, and I'll see everyone next week with another Memory Lane show when, once again, I'll play the hits that will never die.

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Here we go then. Welcome to this week's episode of Dance Party Weekly. It's Lee Everest here with you at the controls, taking you through the tunes, providing you the energy you need to get you into the weekend. I've got Kim K in the one to play you very shortly, and we're going to get into the biggest party on your radio with Club Classics in hour one, starting with Hannah Lowe.

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1: Kim K and Hannah Lang and Roro to get us started with for this week's Dance Party Weekly. Hope you're doing good then. Hope you're having a good weekend. Big night in, big night out, whatever you're doing. We have got the tunes for you on this week's show. It's Lee Everest here at the controls. Hope you're doing good. And a big shout out to Josh, who's got us locked in this week. Big shout out as well to Emily. Early ones into the show, first message in, online, on the websites, and of course on the socials too. Here comes DOD and Domino's with Hannah Berlin on the

0: is Domino's. DOD is going to crop up again next, actually. Collaboration with Jax Jones on the next song we're going to play you. Double DOD on the dance party this week. Big shout out to Josie. She's locked into us. Loving the tunes this week. Big shout out as well to Miley. She's got us locked in and says Lee sounding good on the dance party this week. Got a shout out to Amy as well and Karen, who are off on holiday tomorrow morning. We've got the holiday taxes in again, all saying they're going away. Not that I'm jealous or anything like that, you know, I'm not jealous at all. On the way, I've got this for you then. Bit of Fisher and Keita Alexander. Atmosphere plays soon on the dance party. Got this as well for you. Casso, Ray, D-Block, Europe and Prada. That's on the way. Alesso, Katy Perry, When I'm Gone, the VIP re-edit. Play soon as well on the Club Classics on this week's edition of Dance Party Weekly.
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Kirk with My Carousel, also Jax Jones, D.O.D. and Wolston. Won't forget you, Odd Mob on the remix on this week's Dance Party Weekly. Big shout out to Kirsty. She is also off on holiday tomorrow. Big shout out to you, man. 3:30 alarm call, 4:30 taxi. Is an hour enough? Never know if it is, you know. Have you done this 80s trend as well? I'll tell you all about it in a minute after this. It's Fisher.

0: Fisher and Keita Alexander Atmosphere playing on Dance Party Weekend. So there's a new 80s trend going on, isn't there, where you take your photo and put it into AI, ChatGPT or something, and it dresses you up and puts you in a scene like you're in the 80s. Everybody's doing it at the moment, so I've not done it yet. Might have a go at it later, though, after the show this week. Right, on the way next then, I've got a bit of Prada for you, Casso Ray and D-Block Europe incoming.
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So Ray D World Europe on Dance Party Weekly. Big shout out to Susie. She's been in touch with us saying, loving the tunes this weekly. Can you play me something from the 90s, please? I love to hear Felix, Don't You Want Me, especially for you on the dance party. Here it is.

0: Loleta Holloway, Love Sensation. That's the High Tack 2006 remix playing on Dance Party Weekly, taking us nicely into this week's hottest records. And I picked this one out. It stood out to me as the one that we needed to play you this week. It's brand new from Clooney, and it's been recommended to me. I saw it on Instagram as one of the top five dance tunes coming out this week. Clooney is back with this brand new bop called Get Up and Dance. It's a real whopper of a tune. 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
2: Wanna see you dance. Get up and dance. Said move, yeah, yeah. Groove, yeah, yeah. Come on, Lily.

are half an hour into the show for this week's edition of Dance Party Weekly. On the way very soon, our friend Darren is popping in to play around a battle of bangers. This is where we put two songs up against each other, two big classic anthems up against each other, and Darren has to pick one of the two. And I can tell you he's going to pick a whopper this week, all right? Darren is popping in. He's going to pick one or two big tunes. I can tell you, though, definitely the one he's going to pick is a whopper, all right? I know what he's going to pick already just by looking at what they've picked for me this week. So waiting for Darren to pop in to play battle of bangers in a little while. We got some great tunes on the way. This is Dance Party Weekly, the biggest party on your radio. It's Lee Everest here at the controls. And right now, Welshie.

Welshin Jankard used to be plays here on Dance Party Weekly on this week's show. Big shout out to Alicia listening to us. She's got us locked in. Hello to Megan as well. She's loving the tunes this week. Big shout out to Jason. Says, Lee, you got me bopping around the car on my way to work. I want to go home and go back out clubbing, please. That's the idea. That's what we want to do on this show to you. Make you want to do those sort of things. Right, let's continue with the music, shall we, on this week's episode. It's Beatles only now. Call me. And I've also got Dua Lipa on the way. And then...

0: Party Weekly, sounding great. On the way then, I've got music on the way from Dua Lipa, Jack Wind on the remix of Hotter As Hell. That's going to play very soon. And we're inviting our friend Darren. He's in the studio. He's going to come in for a chat about two songs. We're going to pitch two songs to him. Only one gets played on Battle of the Bangers. That is coming up very shortly as well. Big shout out to Leah. She's enjoying the tunes this week and listening to us on the way out.
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0: Dua Lipa on Dance Party Weekly. Right, should we get Darren in?
1: Here comes Battle of the Bangers.
0: And here we go with our interactive game on Battle of the Bangers, where we get a lucky caller on the show here on the Dance Party to pick one of two songs. Let's find out who's in the seat this week.
1: Here comes Battle of the Bangers.
0: Welcome back, Darren. How are you doing?
2: Hello, I'm doing all right. Thank you, Lee. I do feel lucky. I do feel always lucky to be on your show.
0: Well, you know, we love a bit of luckiness. We love a bit of joy as well. That was last week.
2: Spreading the joy.
0: That was last week, wasn't it? Right. Yeah, it was. Are you ready to play Battle of the Bangers? Let's do it, shall we? Let's find out which two
2: we've got.
0: Okay,
2: go for it.
0: Ready? Here we go.
2: I'm ready.
0: Some proper house now, and we are going to get this on. Hey boy, hey girl, things are getting dirty with this track. The Chemical Brothers, that relentless groove, enormous breakdown, and the immortal superstar DJs. Here we go. It still sounds absolutely massive when it's on the radio and in your ears as well. And it's up against this, and I'm making this deliberately difficult. This is the original superstar DJs.

0: I just think as soon as a Chemical Brothers track comes on, people pile onto the dance floor.
1: So you're locking in the Chemical Brothers then?
0: I am. I'm locking them in.
1: Wow.
0: No doubt about it. Absolutely. That is the winner for me. And that would be, you know, anytime Chemical Brothers come on, I think they would beat any tune. I'd like to see any tune beat them.
1: Excellent. Darren, thanks very much for playing. We'll see you next week.
0: Thank you.
1: Cheers,
0: Lee.
1: Bye.
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3: Big girls, big boys, superstar DJs. Here we go.

Darren's choice on Battle of the Bangers this week is the Chemical Brothers, Hey Boy, Hey Girl on Dance Party Weekly, sounding absolutely epic. And he's back next week to play for another two songs in Hour 1 of the programme. You might notice we moved it from Hour 2 to Hour 1 because we thought it's more appropriate as it's classic anthems going up against each other. And Darren's a brilliant guy. If you want to play, get in touch through the website, through the socials, or online as well. Let's get this on then. Better Horse Girl now.

That's Sim One on the remix here on Dance Party Weekly. Sounding brilliant on this week's show. Big shout out to Joshua Sain Lee. Loving the tunes this week. Thanks, man. Right, coming up towards the end of hour one of this week's show. On the way, hour two is full of current anthems. This week's tune of the week and the ones you're loving right now.

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Everest. Here we go then, into hour two of this week's Dance Party Weekly. This hour is all about current anthems, the ones you're loving right now. Brand new tune of the week on the way as well. And Route 94, Forget the Girl, to play very shortly. First of all, let's get this on. Really popular at the moment. Moving to the Sovereign Mugel.

0: favourite dance anthems from the last 6 months, and also Hugel, Emmanuel Angel and Ultranate with Moving to the Sun, the Renner remix playing here on Dance Party Weekly. On the way, I got this for you then, Armin van Helden, Mark Knight and Dee Ramirez with You, which was the hottest record for us when it came out a few months ago. The latest from Rear Dan and Lockie, Friction, plays soon on Dance Party. Lucas and Steve. Sorry, got a laugh at that. And Mike Bond on the way with this one then. It's called Be Like Bob.
1: All the tunes you're loving right now, right here on the

0: 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Armin van Helden, Mark Knight and Dee Ramirez with you playing on this week's Dance Party Weekly.
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0: And also Milky, Just The Way You Are, Paige Tomlinson on the remix, doing the rounds in the top 40 chart at the moment, that one too. And we continue with this, Desmond and Summan with Atlantic Ocean, Echoes from the 90s, which samples Atlantic Ocean's 90s classic Waterfall. This was released a few weeks ago and we absolutely loved it on the show when we gave it a first play. Let's get it on now. Desmond and Echoes from the 90s.

Atlantic Ocean's Waterfall, fresh from the 90s, sounding really fresh on your radio on Dance Party Weekly. Big shout out to Eloise. She says, Lee, loving the tunes this week on the dance party, hyping me up for a big workout session in the gym. Big shout out to Amanda as well, who says, Lee, off out into town tonight, and you'll give me the inspiration I need to go dancing the night away. We love that. Jason's been on as well with Luke, and they are off into town to have a few games of pool, a few beers, maybe a game of darts. I haven't played darts for years. I'm useless at it. I really am. I'd be no good on bullseye. Do you know what I mean? Right, let's get this on then. Rhea Dan and Lockie now with Friction. Hello.

0: Key and Frexion sounding brilliant on this week's Dance Party Week. I love the way those two have teamed up for that track, and it sounds absolutely brilliant. We love it, love it, love it, love it on this week's show. On the way then, Jada G and Uncomfortable, one of my faves at the moment. Also a bit of Jordan Peake as well. Not far away from this week's Tune of the Week as well, which is from a female artist who we absolutely love. One of my absolute favourite female EDM artists from the last 20 years. She's on Tune of the Week this week very soon.
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0: Love that tune, Jada G. And she does all the moves as well. When she DJs, she's got all the moves. And she does it all really, really well. If you've ever seen a Jada G DJ set, my God, the moves that she does on that stage are just unbelievable. They really are. Right, we continue with this then. Bit of Pete time from Jordan Pete now, and then it's time for Tune of the Week on this week's Dance Party Weekly.
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0: Jordan Peake. Peak Time plays on this week's Dance Party Weekly, bringing us nicely into this week's Tune of the Week. I mentioned it's one of my favourite female artists from the last 20 years. She is a real staple of dance music. She's bringing out her own stuff now as well. Her name, of course, is Becky Hill, and she's released a few tracks. She's released a mini EP, and this is one of those tracks from the EP called Changes. Stood out to me when I played it, so I thought I'd showcase it this week to you.
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1: 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The biggest party.
2: Yes, it certainly is. We're in today's anthems on the Dance Party. That was Lucas and Steve with Mike Bond and Be Like Bob, and also Becky Hill with Changes, this week's Tune of the Week on the show, and absolutely loving that one. Don't forget to give our sister show as well a listen to spin-off Ready for the Weekend on a radio station near you and on demand as well. And I'm going to give you some details in the next 15 minutes of how you can listen to this show on demand on your favourite platform, your platform of choice, where you can listen to me and this show on demand. Let's get this on first, shall we? Edward Meyer and Me Without You, sampling his classic Stereo Love.

Lupo the Boy, a late release last year, In Time, and also Edward Meyer, Felicia and Vita Juno with Me Without You, sampling Stereo Love as its base. The noughties classic Stereo Love reworked into 2026 by Edward Meyer, and it sounds absolutely great. Big shout out to Connor this week, who's got us locked in. Big shout out to Dan as well, loving the tune. So Lee, going on the 10k run and got you on in the years. Matt's been in touch as well, saying, Lee, loving the show on a Saturday night on my radio. Thanks very much, guys.

0: See, I was going to say Lazzy then. Jazzy and Luke. Sorry. Jazzy and Luke Van Gieck. That was the hottest record for us when it came out last year on the dance party. And it's Lee Everest here at the controls. We are going to play you some music next from Ian Barras, Take Me Higher. That is on the way. And a big shout out to Emily, new listener to the show this week. Says, sounding good, Lee.
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0: Music next from Ian Barras, Take Me Higher, that is on the way. And a big shout out to Emily, new listener to the show this week, says sounding good, Lee.
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Josh Baker and Omar Plus back it up playing on this week's Dance Party Weekly. 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Right, let's get this on Disciples and Grooving now. Former Tune of the Week for us.

Better Disciples and Grooving, sounding great on Dance Party Weekly. That was my tune of the week a few weeks ago when it came out on the show, and loving it still. And that is us out of time for this week's show. Thanks very much for your company, as always. Thanks to Darren for popping in to play Battle of the Bangers in hour one. He's back next week. We've got another billing show for you next week with Tune of the Week, Hottest Record. And very soon we're launching our vote-off for Hottest Record of the Year. We do this every year. It's launching in October for Hottest Record of the Year. Stay tuned and listen out for promos about that. And I'll see you next week. Get a play out with Disco Line. 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
0: Whatever you're up to this Sunday, whether it's the DIY, the housework, or you're cooking up a storm in the kitchen, tune into the Sunday Show with Gary Reddin, 2 till 4 every Sunday, for the soundtrack to your Sunday, here on Mersey Radio.
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9: 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Okay, before we start the new countdown, let's take a quick look back at the top 10 from last week. At 10, Bebe Rexha and David Guetta, Sad Girls. 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At 2, Prospera and Clooney with Free Your Mind. 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

And this week's number one on the Warm Global Dance Top 20. Holding at the top for another week, it's Swedish House Mafia and Likey Lee with Happiness Is So Sad.

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top on, sometimes you didn't. But the big thing is, you didn't get in trouble for taking your top off back in the day. Not that it was ever me, I was never chiselled for that. Anyway, this is Club Classics, I'm Ronnie, here's another big tune for you.

Classics. I'm Ronnie, and we might just head back to the old school, maybe get some 90s on, some noughties, maybe even a wee late 80s Chicago house massive tune. Anyway, it's proper club anthems right here on Club Classics.

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Watch it stick out like a mile. Until me, how do you like your sex?